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0: Cumulus Media is celebrating Bruce Peterson. Bruce Peterson celebrating 36 years on WXOK. 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It's a celebration of faith, music, and radio ministry with the legendary Lighthouse Singer, the Gospel Truth, Minister Robert Williams, New Light Ministry Mail Corps, and many more. 36 years. 36 years of faith. 36 years of impact. Thank you, Bruce Peterson. And we'll see you at the Promised Land Baptist Church on Sunday, July 19th, 3 p.m.
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12: Not all screen time is created equal, and a new study out of Sweden is helping us understand this even better. So researchers followed more than 20,000 people over nearly two decades and determined that passive screen time, like sitting on the couch and watching television, raised someone's risk of dementia. But if they did something active, like reading, puzzles, or interacting with other people, this same group of people saw their risk of dementia drop. Just like you gotta put the work in to keep your body in shape as you age, you basically have to do the same thing with your brain. A couple things I have found to help: working to learn something new every day, whatever it might be, challenging yourself in some way every day, and really importantly, staying socially active. Some days that means meeting friends in person. Other days, maybe an email, a text, or a phone call. Just stay engaged. I'm Dr. Sanjay Gupta, helping you live a better life.
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0: Stimulus Media is celebrating Bruce Peterson. Bruce Peterson celebrating 36 years on WXOK. Join us July 19th, Sunday at 3 p.m. at the Promised Land Baptist Church, 7234 Plank Road. It's a celebration of faith, music, and radio ministry with the legendary Lighthouse Singer, the Gospel Truth, Minister Robert Williams, New Light Ministry Mail Corps, and many more. 36 years. 36 years of faith. 36 years of impact. Thank you, Bruce Peterson. And we'll see you at the Promised Land Baptist Church on Sunday, July 19th, 3 p.m.
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Now, when we pray, we want to end that with a declaration, a decree. So I'm speaking for all of you listening, starting here, starting now. The things that hurt you in the past won't control your future. Starting now, this is a new day. This is your Exodus. 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

0: Cumulus Media is celebrating Bruce Peterson. Bruce Peterson celebrating 36 years on WXOK. Join us July 19th, Sunday at 3 p.m. at the Promised Land Baptist Church, 7234 Plank Road. It's a celebration of faith, music, and radio ministry with the legendary Lighthouse Singer, The Gospel Truth, Minister Robert Williams, New Light Ministry Mail Course, and many more. 36 years. 36 years of faith. 36 years of impact. Thank you, Bruce Peterson. And we'll see you at the Promised Land Baptist Church on Sunday, July 19th, 3 p.m.
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0: Cumulus Media is celebrating Bruce Peterson. Bruce Peterson celebrating 36 years on WXOK. Join us July 19th, Sunday at 3 p.m. at the Promised Land Baptist Church, 7234 Plank Road. It's a celebration of faith, music, and radio ministry with the legendary Lighthouse Singer, The Gospel Truth, Minister Robert Williams, New Light Ministry Mail Course, and many more. 36 years. 36 years of faith. 36 years of impact. Thank you, Bruce Peterson. And we'll see you at the Promised Land Baptist Church on Sunday, July 19th, 3 p.m.
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0: Cumulus Media is celebrating Bruce Peterson. Bruce Peterson celebrating 36 years on WXOK. Join us July 19th, Sunday at 3 p.m. at the Promised Land Baptist Church, 7234 Plank Road. It's a celebration of faith, music, and radio ministry with the legendary Lighthouse Singer, the Gospel Truth, Minister Robert Williams, New Light Ministry Mail Course, and many more. 36 years. 36 years of faith. 36 years of impact. Thank you, Bruce Peterson. And we'll see you at the Promised Land Baptist Church on Sunday, July 19th, 3 p.m.
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0: Cumulus Media is celebrating Bruce Peterson. Bruce Peterson celebrating 36 years on WXOK. Join us July 19th, Sunday at 3 p.m. at the Promised Land Baptist Church, 7234 Plank Road. 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Thank you, Bruce Peterson. And we'll see you at the Promised Land Baptist Church on Sunday, July 19th, 3 p.m.
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7: Not all screen time is created equal. And a new study out of Sweden is helping us understand this even better. So researchers followed more than 20,000 people over nearly two decades and determined that passive screen time, like sitting on the couch and watching television, raised someone's risk of dementia. But if they did something active, like reading, puzzles, or interacting with other people, this same group of people saw their risk of dementia drop. Just like you gotta put the work in to keep your body in shape as you age, you basically have to do the same thing with your brain. A couple things I have found to help: working to learn something new every day, whatever it might be, challenging yourself in some way every day, and really importantly, staying socially active. 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Other days, maybe an email, a text, or a phone call. Just stay engaged. 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

0: Cumulus Media is celebrating Bruce Peterson. Bruce Peterson celebrating 36 years on WXOK. Join us July 19th, Sunday at 3 p.m. at the Promised Land Baptist Church, 7234 Plank Road. It's a celebration of faith, music, and radio ministry with the legendary Lighthouse Singer, the Gospel Truth, Minister Robert Williams, New Light Ministry Mail Corps, and many more. 36 years. 36 years of faith. 36 years of impact. Thank you, Bruce Peterson. And we'll see you at the Promised Land Baptist Church on Sunday, July 19th, 3 p.m.
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0: Cumulus Media is celebrating Bruce Peterson. Bruce Peterson celebrating 36 years on WXOK. Join us July 19th, Sunday at 3 p.m. at the Promised Land Baptist Church, 7234 Plank Road. It's a celebration of faith, music, and radio ministry with the legendary Lighthouse singer, the Gospel Truth, Minister Robert Williams, New Light Ministry Mail Corps, and many more. 36 years. 36 years of faith. 36 years of impact. Thank you, Bruce Peterson. And we'll see you at the Promised Land Baptist Church on Sunday, July 19th, 3 p.m.
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0: Cumulus Media is celebrating Bruce Peterson. Bruce Peterson celebrating 36 years on WXOK. Join us July 19th, Sunday at 3 p.m. at the Promised Land Baptist Church, 7234 Plank Road. It's a celebration of faith, music, and radio ministry with the legendary Lighthouse Singer, the Gospel Truth, Minister Robert Williams, New Light Ministry Mail Corps, and many more. 36 years. 36 years of faith. 36 years of impact. Thank you, Bruce Peterson. And we'll see you at the Promised Land Baptist Church on Sunday, July 19th, 3 p.m.
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0: Cumulus Media is celebrating Bruce Peterson. Bruce Peterson celebrating 36 years on WXOK. 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It's a celebration of faith, music, and radio ministry with the legendary Lighthouse singer, the Gospel Truth, Minister Robert Williams, New Light Ministry Mail Course, and many more. 36 years. 36 years of faith. 36 years of impact. Thank you, Bruce Peterson. 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

0: Fellas Media is celebrating Bruce Peterson. Bruce Peterson celebrating 36 years on WXOK. Join us July 19th, Sunday at 3 p.m. at the Promised Land Baptist Church, 7234 Plank Road. It's a celebration of faith, music, and radio ministry with the legendary Lighthouse singer, the Gospel Truth, Minister Robert Williams, New Light Ministry Mail Corps, and many more. 36 years. 36 years of faith. 36 years of impact. Thank you, Bruce Peterson. And we'll see you at the Promised Land Baptist Church on Sunday, July 19th, 3 p.m.
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0: Cumulus Media is celebrating Bruce Peterson. Bruce Peterson celebrating 36 years on WXOK. Join us July 19th, Sunday at 3 p.m. at the Promised Land Baptist Church, 7234 Plank Road. It's a celebration of faith, music, and radio ministry with the legendary Lighthouse singer, the Gospel Truth, Minister Robert Williams, New Light Ministry Mail Corps, and many more. 36 years. 36 years of faith. 36 years of impact. Thank you, Bruce Peterson. And we'll see you at the Promised Land Baptist Church on Sunday, July 19th, 3 p.m.
1: 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I've killed

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The heart of Baton Rouge. 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Always here to brighten your day.

That's what we're living for. We're living to be with him. With him forevermore. Come on, Tim, let's put your stamp on it.

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Now, when we pray, we want to end that with a declaration, a decree. 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The things that hurt you in the past won't control your future. Starting now, this is a new day. This is your exodus. 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

0: Stimulus Media is celebrating Bruce Peterson. Bruce Peterson celebrating 36 years on WXOK. Join us July 19th, Sunday at 3 p.m. at the Promised Land Baptist Church, 7234 Plank Road. It's a celebration of faith, music, and radio ministry with the legendary Lighthouse Singer, the Gospel Truth, Minister Robert Williams, New Light Ministry Mail Corps, and many more. 36 years. 36 years of faith. 36 years of impact. Thank you, Bruce Peterson. And we'll see you at the Promised Land Baptist Church on Sunday, July 19th, 3 p.m.
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on, choir. Let's encourage them out there. Let's tell them that the blessing of Abraham is on their life. Oh, my brothers and sisters, because you are in Christ, you are Abraham's heir, and you have an inheritance on your life. You're the heir to the promise God made to Abraham. Go get your inheritance. 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

sing in a little town. Trying to get there before the sun went down. We had the old CB on channel 19. And there came a little boy's voice on the radio line. He said, "Breaker, breaker, 19, is anyone there? Come on back, someone, and talk to Teddy Bear.

He asked, "Who do we have on that end?" 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He said, "I'm not supposed to bother you people out there, 'cause my mom says you're busy and to stay off the air. But you see, I get lonely and it helps to talk, 'cause that's about all I can do. I'm crippled and I can't walk." And I came back and told him to pick up his mic, and I talked to him as long as he liked. "This was my daddy's radio," the little boy said, "but I guess it's mine and mom's now, 'cause dad is dead. My dad had a wreck about a month ago. He was trying to get home in a blinding snow.

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Said just a word of thanks

0: The Hammer Alley Podcast, an 80s flashback mockumentary. How did they go from top of the rock to rock bottom?
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1: Now, oftentimes we get so caught up in what we're going through until we start complaining. Lord, why me? Why me? Why me? What you need to do, one day out of your busy schedule, take the time out. 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Walk up and down those corridors. And I guarantee you, you'll come back saying, I won't complain. Give him some love as he comes.

You know what? 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

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It dries. It dries.

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went to the hospital a few weeks before Daddy passed away. Daddy said, "Son, I want to talk to you." He said, "First thing I want you to know is I'm proud of you." He said, "You carried me all over the country. If I needed some water, you were there. If I needed some food, you were there." He said, "I'm proud of you." And he said, "As long as you live, I'll never die." He said, "You walk like me, you act like me, you look like me." He said, "But I got to want something I want you to do." I said, "What is that, Daddy?" This is what Daddy told me. He said, "Son,

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1: My sister's little boy came into the kitchen one evening while she was fixing supper and handed a piece of paper that he had been writing on. 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

0: 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Thank you, Bruce Peterson. 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
1: 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I am Bruce Peterson, checking in on a beautiful Sunday morning. We say a very pleasant good morning to Miss Sarah Jackson, Callan G., Arthur Thomas, and Brenda Thomas of the GSJ Men's, and the Baton Rouge Mayor, of course, who is listening in. And also keep in mind, coming up at 8 o'clock this morning, it is our quartet hour. 8 o'clock, it is the University Gospel Express. Miss Mary Thompson Robertson, and in for Miss Mary Thompson Robertson is Elder Charles Well and Minister Mary Well. 8:30, it is the Fisher Cavaliers. Reverend Charlie Fisher and Sister Fisher always putting that devil on the run. 9 o'clock this morning, it is the legendary Lighthouse Gospel Singers, Pastor Perry Wright, Evangelist Wright. You don't want to miss this. Coming up, yes, we have more of your favors. I am Bruce Peterson on Heaven 1460, 95.7 FM, streaming on the Heaven 1460 app. Good morning.
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1: 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I am Bruce Peterson. It is time for the Universe of Gospel Express. Miss Mary Thompson Robinson, infamous Mary Thompson Robinson, is Elder Charles and Minister Mary Well. Very pleasant. Good morning to you all.
2: And the same to you, sir. Good morning.
3: Good morning there, Brother Bruce, and good morning to everyone out there in radio land. You have tuned into the Revelations of Truth Bible Study Ministry, and I am your host, Elder Charles Wells, along with my co-host, Minister Mary Wells, and this is another blessed day that the Lord has made. And so we say unto you, Baruch Hashem, Baruch Hashem, Baruch Hashem, blessed be the name of the Lord. We're going to move right along here. Scripture for today is going to come from 25th Division of Psalms. Show us your ways, O Lord. Teach us your paths. Lead us in your truth and teach us. For you are the God of our salvation, and unto thee do we wait all the day long. And from John 4, chapter verses 23 and 24, the hour comes and now is when the true worshipers shall worship the Father in spirit and in truth. For the Father seeketh such to worship him, for God is a spirit, and they that worship him must worship him in spirit and in truth. Okay, we're going to ask Minister Wells if she will lead us in prayer this morning.
2: To God be praised. Father, we come this morning with gratitude in our heart. We come giving you praise and honor, O Lord. We thank you, Lord, for this another day, a beautiful day that you have made. And Father, we know that in this day, you have placed things in our path that gives you glory. I pray, Father, that we stay focused in our spirit and in our knowing of how to walk the path that you've laid for us. Father, I pray for all in the sound of our voice this morning, and I pray that we honor you by surrendering unto you in this day. For you have given us many benefits and blessed us in so many ways. Blessed us in ways we don't even recognize they happen. We didn't even have to ask for certain things that you, by your favor, had laid forth for us. And I thank you, Lord. I know that you know the heart of each of us that are in the sound of my voice this morning. And you know, Lord God, what you have provided for us. And I thank you, Lord God, that you give us, I ask you to give us clarity so that we know we're not deceived by the spirit of this world, that we can walk in the light of your glory in the ways that we, in what happens today. I pray for us, Lord God, for this day, surrendering this day, Lord God, not trying to hold on to things of the past, not trying to reach too far by trying to get something in the future, because this is the day that you have given us. And I pray that in this day we savor this privilege, we savor it and be surrendered unto you, that we might come through it. We give you all glory, that you would be able to save us. Well done, my good and faithful servant. In Jesus' name, I thank you, Lord God, for all that you have done, all that you are doing, all that you will do in our lives. And Lord God, thank you. Amen.
3: Amen. Amen. Well, praise God, everybody, for he's truly worthy to be praised.
2: Amen.
3: Okay, we're going to move right along and do a few shout outs. We'd like to start with our family, our eldest, Lamie Saku, Jawal Masai, to our daughter, Rachel. Good morning. Good morning to Lunda Lahaya and to our daughter, Tiffany, and granddaughters, Adanya and Zalika. Good morning to our son, Kende, and to our daughter, Evelyn, and granddaughter, Aniv, and grandson Gabriel, and Micah. And we want to say good morning to Dr. James Chaffetz and family up in Ann Arbor, Michigan. Hope everybody's doing fine, Doc. We want to say good morning to the WSOK team, Bishop Ivor Payne and Sister Payne, Brother Doug and Sister Jess, Pastor Perry Wright and daughter Sister Lisa from the Promised Land, and Brother Charlie Fisher and Sister Fisher. Good morning to you all. I hope everybody's doing fine. Praise the Lord. We want to say good morning to a couple of pastor friends, Pastor Alan Rowe Jr. from the Rock Zion Baptist Church in Baker and Greater Faith, Pastor John Thomas of the Community Fellowship. Good morning to Pastor Leslie Crockett of the Zionville Church Ministries over in Plaquemine. And we thank God once again for his grace and for his mercy. We want to say good morning to Bishop Joseph Ricard over at the Refuge Temple Ministry and AMET. Good morning to Brother Donception family, Sister Hazel and Salarian and Tremaine and Anthony and Linda. Good morning to the whole SEP clan. Hope everybody's doing fine. We want to say good morning to Brother Cleveland Thornton, Brother Harry Langford, Old Northwestern High School chums. I want to say good morning to Minister Clifford Johnson. Hope you're doing fine, brother. And good morning to Brother Wendell Parker and Sister Parker. Hope you all are doing okay. And we'll stop right there for right now.
2: And of course, we are saying good morning, a greeting, a loving greet, warm greeting to you, Miss Mary T. Roberson. And we pray that God will continue to bless and hold you in this day, which I'm confident he will. And just release and savor this day. We all wish you much happiness, comfort, and prosperity in this day. Miss Mary T. Roberson, 40-some years of her voice, that her voice went over the radio at WXOK, and she brought a lot of people along with her, and we're grateful for that. And I know you're listening. She's still so attentive of her child, the broadcast, Universal Gospel Express broadcast, and all of what Universal Gospel Express stands for. And we thank God for you, Ms. Mayor.
3: Amen and amen. Well, this is the 19th day on our civil calendar of July, which is also the fifth day of the fifth month of Ab on our sacred calendar, on God's sacred calendar, rather, a calendar that the Lord has put in Scripture for his people to observe and to keep, that we might be able to and have a means to track those very important dates that he wants his people to follow after, like the seven annual holidays of Passover, Feast of Unleavened Bread, Pentecost, Feast of Trumpets, Day of Atonement, Feast of Tabernacles, and Last Great Day. Those are very important days, my brothers and sisters. They were ordained of God, they were put in Scripture, and they were commanded by him to be kept and observed, and he established a season for them. Well, what do you mean, preachers, establish the seasons? Well, he determined the time. For Passover, for example, it's on the 14th day of the first month of Abib in the evening. And that's in scripture. So we ought to do our best to follow those things, because, you know, when the Almighty does something, he doesn't just do something to be doing something. He has a purpose. And there's a purpose for establishing the seasons, the particular seasons of the particular days, which are also referred to as annual Sabbaths. We have the seventh-day Sabbath, which occurs every 7 days, and we have the annual Sabbaths, which have a particular season that God had established for them. And we thank the Almighty for this knowledge and pray that he will continue to, well, we refer back to the opening scripture. Teach us your ways, O God. Show us your paths. Lead us in your truths and teach us. Teach us, O God, and give us a mind, a heart, a desire, a willingness to follow after the things that you have established, not the things of the world. For the scripture says that we are to renew our minds with the word of God and put difference between that which is good and that which is evil. I believe that's in Leviticus 10 and 10. And strive to be holy. God says he's holy, and he wants his people to be holy. How long will we be holy and remain holy? By following after the word of God. By following after the word of God, having a heart and a mind and a desire to do those things that God wants us to do and not get hung up with the world. Once again, we thank God for this understanding and pray for our strength. We pray our strength in the Lord for all the believers in the Almighty God. For we have been redeemed by the blood of the Lamb. We have been redeemed by the blood of the Lamb. Yet, even though we've been redeemed, all one has to do is to look around and listen. We'll come to the conclusion that we still need help from the Lord to do the things that need to be done. And so we simply say, Whoa, Lord.

0: Amen. Amen.
1: That'd be great.
0: Yes, thank you there, Bruce. Okay. We're going to let you speak to a few folks now and do what's on your heart.
1: Well, I've pretty much done the shout-outs that I'm going to do this morning, although I met some new people yesterday at a program. I guess I'd better shout-out to Sister Dorothy Nettis, who allowed me to speak on the program yesterday, and my friend, Sister Lydia. Good morning. I guess I do have people I want to shout out to, and it was a wonderful experience to be on this program with Mother Pearl Parker, and I met some more wonderful people that I just felt the connection with the kingdom work. Pastor Moore from the church in Zachary. So I just enjoyed myself at that program. And Sister Pat Noble was there. She has a way of lighting up the situation. And I do want to shout out to Evangelist Cassandra Lang up at the Chicago. Oh, yes. And my riding buddy, Evangelist Alicia Dodd, who was with me, and that was such a pleasure to have that time, too, for her and she and I to be working in the Lord's work together. That was great. And so what's on my heart for our mission this morning in dealing with the ministry is going into the information from our publication about the Holy Days. Now, I want to set a perspective, set a framework for what I'm going to talk about briefly about the Holy Days. I want to go back and mention that when we talk about the sacred calendar period, we're talking about a period for this year that started on March 9th at sunset on the 8th, and for the 24-hour period from sunset to sunset was from March 8th to sunset on March 9th of 2026. And at that beginning, from that date, we're going to March 7th at sunset on March 7th on the 2027 year on the civil calendar. And that's I want us to, as we talk about these things, I'd like for us, we have to keep a reference point, because that's what calendars do, and what clocks do is it sets a reference point, and we have to engage from those points if we want to stay within a context of a range of time. And so we're talking about an annual period. When we're talking about the sacred calendar, we're talking about an annual 12-month and sometimes 13-month period. Another point I want to bring out, because you did say about Passover, for example. When these things are given, which we find in the book of Leviticus, in the book of Leviticus in the 23rd chapter, we find these references of time, which correlates with the sacred calendar, where scripture tells us what month and day, but the time, the months are named different from our civil calendar. That's why we need some kind of reference so that we can stay within what the line it up with the sacred calendar. And the days, the 7-day week is still in the reference. But the actual months, the name of the months change. And what happens is, for example, like I've just mentioned about the annual yearly period of months, which one month starts in correlation with the civil calendar, one month starts in a month of the civil calendar, but it goes to another point in another month on the civil calendar. So the sacred calendar alignment is not as simple as just looking at the calendar. So that's why we need a reference, something that we can use as a reference. And a very key point about the measuring of these seasons, for example, is that the reason, using Passover, the reason when Brother Wells said in the evening, because it's an evening beginning of the day, not a midnight beginning of the day, but the day begins by scripture at sunset, and it is referenced as a 24-hour period or considered as a 24-hour period, like what Jesus said of 12 days, 12 hours in the day, which leaves 12 hours in the night season, but in the nighttime. So when we're talking about, for example, then with the use of Passover in the evening, we're talking about the beginning of the 24-hour period, which began on the date of the 14th day of Abib, which began the appointed time of Passover observance that we find in Leviticus, the 23rd chapter. Now, the first part of the sacred calendar year for this period was had three particular seasons mentioned in Leviticus, and the first one was Passover, the next one was unleavened bread, and then the last one for the spring, or the first part, was Pentecost. Now we have four more days that are listed in the 23rd chapter of Leviticus. And it starts with the month, with the day of the Feast of Trumpets. That is a 24-hour period, the Feast of Trumpets. And that Feast of Trumpets, by scripture, starts on the first day of the month of Ethanim, or Tishri. On the civil calendar, it's the month of September 12th, 2026, starting at sunset the day before. And that begins the day before, which would be sunset at on the 11th, that will begin the 24-hour period of the observance of the Feast of Trumpets. And then the next holy day is the Day of Atonement, Yom Kippur. And Yom Kippur starts at September 12th. It is on September 12th. I'm reading from something else. Anyway, Yom Kippur is the 10th day of the day of Ethanim. Ethanim is the 8th month?
0: Ethanim is the 7th month.
1: The 7th month, okay, on the civil calendar. And then the next one is Feast of Tabernacle, which is Sukkot. And Sukkot is a week-long observance, which from the scripture, Leviticus, the 23rd chapter, 22nd verse, anyway, in our publication.
0: Now it's interesting to note that Tabernacles, mm-hmm. Is a seven-day event, mm-hmm. As is unleavened bread. But unleavened bread has two commanded convocations on the first day and on the seventh day.
1: Which is
0: with tabernacles, there's only one commanded convocation on the first day only.
1: Mm-hmm. Mm-hmm. Okay, and but the season of it, by scripture, is set for 7 days, and that right. the Day of Atonement starts at sunset on the 19th, which goes, on the 20th, which is that Sunday, which goes to sunset on the 21st. And just to reiterate, we're not just talking about just any particular point. We're talking about as far as scripture and the commanded observance, it's a 24-hour period, or in this case, the 24-hour, it's a seven-day period with atonement, which begins, like I said, on the sunset on the 20th and goes all the way, and that 24-hour first day, 24-hour period goes to the 21st sunset on the 21st. But the entire week goes all the way through to

0: on our civil calendar will begin the last great day. The beginning at sunset will begin a 24-hour period of the last day, great day, Shemini Atzeret, which goes to sunset on the 3rd. Now, I know that's a lot of clamor to bring that out, but I'm reading as I do, not from my head. And we in that transfer, we're talking about, as far as on our civil calendar, these are periods of time that starts in September, and the last one being Shemini Atzeret starts and ends in October. But on the sacred calendar, the months are starting with the month of Tishrei and goes all the way to, Bull is the next month in October. In October, the first part of October is month of Tishrei, and then at sunset on the 11th of October is the beginning of the month of Bull. So it is definitely worth jotting down. If we go to Leviticus 23rd chapter and see what the Lord says about how to observe these days. But that is definitely how the Lord puts it out in terms of the value of the tracking of days, is that he wants us to observe these days. Some are observed beginning with the Holy Convocation and ending with the Holy Convocation, such as the Feast of Unleavened Bread, whereas when you go into the latter part, which we are in now, we have, we have a seven-day observance. We have a seven-day observance, but we only have the convocation for the first day on the day of Tabernacle.
1: That's correct.
0: Mm-hmm.
1: And it's interesting to note, too, that the Lord, in bringing forth Tabernacles, it's a required time of rejoicing. The Lord wants us to rejoice. And I think I even saw one scripture where he said that you ought to take your money and buy something. And he's not talking about unrighteous frolicking, but he's talking about in a holy way we ought to rejoice. And I have my thoughts on that, too, as it relates to the birth of the Lord.
0: And I repeat, read for Bible and scriptural information on what we're talking about, read the book of the 23rd Psalm, 23rd chapter of the book of Leviticus. In the 23rd chapter of the book of Leviticus in the King James Version Bible, keeping in mind that the Bible is structured where the actual 24-hour period starts at sunset.
1: Okay, Brother Bruce, how are we standing?
2: 3.5 minutes.
0: Whoa, we're doing good.
2: Yes, you are.
0: Okay.
1: All right. We also made note of the fact that what the Lord is showing us is that these annual Sabbaths reflect his plan of salvation. For example, the very first holy day, Passover, deals with the crucifixion of the Lord. And it gives us clarity, brings us clarity as it relates to when that took place, and the fact that God wants us to know about it. And not only that, concerning Passover, did you know that Passover is to be kept forever? Well, look at Exodus 12 chapter and 11 verse. It says this: And thou shalt eat it with thy loins girded, thy shoes on thy feet, thy staff in thy hand, and thou shalt eat it in haste, for it is the Lord's Passover. And then the 14th verse says this: and thou shalt keep this day, talking about the Lord's Passover, and thou shalt keep this day as a memorial, as a feast unto the Lord throughout your generation.

0: by an ordinance forever. So Passover is forever for those who think that that's the Old Testament and don't deal with it. It makes you wonder, ask the question, well, was Paul confused when he said in the 11th chapter of 1 Corinthians, that as often as you do this, you do show forth the Lord's death and suffering until he returns. Paul wasn't confused because in that 5th chapter of 1 Corinthians, he said this, know that your glory is not vain, for you are a new lump, for Christ, our Passover, has been sacrificed for us. Therefore, watch this now, therefore, let us keep the feast. What feast? The feast of the Lord's Passover. And so, again, this is why the Lord put these dates in Scripture, because he wants his people to know of them and to have an idea of what he's doing for them and with them and through them. And so they show up in Scripture, and they have to be taught.
1: Okay, we got about 50 seconds. 50 seconds.
0: A mind and a desire to know them.
2: Thanks, Brother. Well, we thank you all for listening today. And if you want to contact us, please contact me at 225-221-5814 and Brother Wells at
0: 201-702-9236.
2: And we thank you very much. And if you want to pick up a copy of the publication, we appreciate that. We can be cashed out at $Elder Wells 2021. We appreciate.
0: Miss Mary.
2: Oh. I'm sorry. Go ahead, Brother Wells. Get us out.
0: Okay, let's close us out.
2: Rock me, Jesus.

0: 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It's Rock Me Jesus. Our time is 8:30 in the city. We say good morning to the Fisher Cavaliers, Reverend Charlie Fisher and Sister Fisher, always putting that devil on the run. Good morning.
1: Good morning to you, Brother Bruce, and to all our many, many listeners out there in Radio Land. We count as a blessing again to come back on, and we just know that God is with us, and we thank God for okay.
2: Amen. We're going to move on at this time, and we're going to do our scripture. Our scripture this morning will be coming from the 5th chapter of the book of Matthew, verse 8. And it says, "Blessed are the pure in heart, for they shall see God." That's Matthew 7 and 8. May the Lord add a blessing to the reading and hearers of his holy word. I was sick and shut in this morning. We are praying very much, as always, for all of the troops and their families that are overseas, for all those who are going through with different types of illness, for Brother Robin and Sister Sophie Sadler, Sister Arthur Brown, Reverend Ronald Craig, Sister Carrie Besser, Sister Frieda Dabney, Brother Eddie Hill, Sister Marie Franklin, Sister Catherine Jones, Brother Darlene Young, Sister Shirley Johnson, Sister Ali Donald, Sister Evelyn Johnson, Brother Kendrick Butler, Sister Shirley Kamina Williams, Sister Betty Petit, Brother Carl Ray Booker, Brother Carl Gus, Brother Leroy Owens, Sister Dorothy Gibbs, Sister Laura Butler, Brother Kenny Green, Sister Mary Jean Miller, Ms. Skidder Nursing Facility, Baton Rouge Healthcare Center, Zachary Manor Lane Nursing Center, LCI, WDCI, Angola, Sterling Place, East Baton Rouge Parish Prison, East Feliciana Parish Prison, Grace Nursing Home, Capitol Oaks Nursing Home, State Police Barracks, Villa Feliciana Medical Complex, and Capitol Nursing Home. May God bless you this morning.
1: All right, and that's so true. Amen. We're going to pray him. Amen. Come on and let us pray. Hallelujah. Our Father in heaven, again, as we come one more time in your presence and in your sight, and we know that you are in heaven and he's looking down on us. And Father, we thank you. We thank you. We thank you for all those that are tuned in and listening. We know that you are able God, and you got all power in your hands. And Father, we thank you. Thank you, Father. Thank you. In the mighty name of Jesus, we pray. Amen. And thank God. Okay, sister.
2: Amen. Amen. We thank God this morning for another beautiful Sunday morning that he has allowed us to awaken to, and just give him all the glory because it all belongs to him. We thank God for Brother Bruce on the other end. Amen. We give God glory for him this morning, getting ready to celebrate that 36 years. Appreciation this afternoon. We just know God is with him and going to be there, and we just thank God for him and Sister Peterson this morning. To all our listeners, we thank God for you. We pray God's blessings upon each and every one of you. As we continue on this morning, we are going to talk about our sponsors. We are going to talk about Hall Davidson Son Funeral Service, and they are located where? 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All right, we're going to move on now. 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All right, we're moving on, and we're going to talk about New Hope Baptist Church, and they are located at 1405 Highway 409 in Slaughter, Louisiana, where they have Sunday school every Sunday morning at 9 a.m. in person and Zoom on Zoom and YouTube. Their midweek service is every Wednesday at 7 p.m. on the Zoom. For more information, you can contact the church by dialing 225-719-7272. Their Sunday service is 10 a.m. every Sunday morning in person on the Zoom and also YouTube. Communion is served on the second Sunday. The third Sunday is Youth Sunday. So this is the third Sunday. So this is Youth Sunday up at New Hope Baptist Church. And you don't want to miss those youth singing up there at New Hope. And the fourth Sunday is the Mail Corps Sunday. Oh, and they be getting down up there. All right, we want to say good morning to the pastor up there, the Reverend Dr. James M. Turner and Lady Turner, and to the associate pastor, Reverend David Carter Sr. and Lady Carter. And this is the third Sunday, so this is the Sunday that Reverend Carter will be speaking at New Hope Baptist Church. And we want to send out the birthday wishes to New Hope this morning. And we want to say happy birthday to Chelsea Knighton, baby. Her baby celebrated her birthday on the 3rd. To Brother Ben Davis on the 6th. Sister Shelter's Chalisa Jones on the 4th. Leroy Davis on the 7th. Raylon Kalon Hunter on the 10th. Alicia Williams on the 15th. And her grandbaby on the 14th. All right, to Alex McFadden on the 17th. We have Sandra Faye Williams on the 22nd. We have D'Amico Tate on the 9th. Donna Turner on the 25th. LaTanya Matthews, we call her Tanya. All right, on the 24th. Kayla McFadden on the 29th and Samantha Gross on the 29th also. We want to say happy birthday to all of the New Hope family, those who celebrated in the month of July, and happy anniversary if any of you had anniversaries up at New Hope in the month of July. All right. We thank God for New Hope Baptist Church, Reverend Turner, they being a proud sponsor of the Fisher Cavalier broadcast. All right, we're going back to Brother Bruce now, and we know we want to hear something. We're going to hear the Fisher Cavalier this morning. I think we got our daughter singing, Elder Marcia Fisher singing this morning. And all right, Brother Bruce, she's going to sing Because He Lives.

0: Because He Lives. We're going to go back to the Fisher Cavaliers, Reverend Charlotte Fisher and Sister Fisher.
1: Amen, amen. Because He lives, I can face tomorrow. Amen. We thank God for Elder Marcia Fisher singing that song this morning, and we just thank God for her and her life with the Lord. All right, we're going to move on now. We're going to talk about the Rimmers of Grace Women's Outreach Ministry. And the Rimmers of Grace Women's Outreach Ministry, is we are under the leadership of Reverend Dr. Irma Johnson, who is the founder, leader, and visionary. We are a group that exhibits a commitment and obedience to the work of the Lord. We are a group of women from various churches who demonstrates unity, discipleship, fellowship, love, and concern for God's people. We encourage you to dial in every Wednesday night for a word from God by an inspirational speaker and also the prayer for the different prayer concerns. Or maybe you have a special prayer request you would like to be heard on that night. So we ask you to join in at 7 p.m. every Wednesday night, and the number is 667-770-1476, and the code is 110030#. For more information concerning the ministry, we ask you to contact our president, our leader, the Reverend Dr. Irma Johnson, at 225-614-7796. And we thank the Rimmers of Grace for being a part of the Fisher Cavalier broadcast on Sunday morning. Now we're going to talk about Bishop Ernest Mills over at Greater St. Paul in Port Allen and New Rising Sun right here in the city of Baton Rouge. All right, over at Greater St. Paul Baptist Church, which is located at 3711 Highway 1 South in Port Allen. 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Holy Communion is on the first Sunday at 9 a.m. at Greater St. Paul. Now over at New Rising Sun, which is located at 16444 Highland Road right here in the city of Baton Rouge. You have Bible study every Tuesday at 12 noon. Regular service is at 12 noon every Sunday. Holy Communion is on the fourth Sunday. So we want you to go by either Greater St. Paul or New Rising Sun and fellowship with Bishop Ernest Mills and Lady Yvonne Mills. Now, don't forget, they had that ministry, their brotherhood ministry had their hosting on yesterday, but on July the 29th through the 31st, which is next week, the revival will be held at New Rising Sun Baptist Church, located at 16444 Highland Road, right here in the city of Baton Rouge, 7 p.m. each night, and the revivalist will be none other than my pastor, the Reverend Dr. Ronald Robinson, Sr. of Captain Missionary Baptist Church. So you don't want to miss this revival over at New Rising Sun, located at 16444 Highland Road, right here in the city of Baton Rouge. And we thank Bishop Ernest and Lady Vaughn Mills and the members of the Greater St. Paul and the New Rising Sun for being a proud sponsor of the Fisher Cavalier broadcast.
2: All right, and that's so true. Amen. Praise God. Okay, my sister Laramie, amen. Kelly and the family. Okay, Brother Italy Ross, amen. And Brother J.C., amen. Don and Big John, okay. And Brother Percy Pitt, amen. Reverend Michael Hollins and Reverend Albert
1: Anderson.
2: Allison, and amen. Thank God for them all. They tune in, okay. Amen. Amen.
1: Amen. Amen. Our entire broadcast with prayers and sympathy this morning go out to the Booker and Fisher family, a great niece, Sister Gwen Booker, a grandson, lost their grandson. So we send out the entire broadcast to the Booker and Fisher families this morning. To all our first responders, our truck driver, truck and bus drivers, our frontline workers, Brother Taurus Blake and the Sensational Soul Searchers, Sister Eveline Blake and the Soul Searchers Fan Club, good morning to you. Sister Mary Thompson Roberson, good morning, my darling. All right, to Brother Wells and Sister Wells, Bishop Payne and Sister Payne, Brother Doug and Sister Jesser, Reverend Perry Wright and the Promised Land, the Travelers Rest and the Lighthouse Gospel Singers, Evangelist Lisa Wright, good morning, my darling. All right, to Brother William and Sister Diane Cole, Sister Carolyn Bro, Sister Brother James Moore, Sister Kay Thomas, Sister Helen Dansler, Sister Audrey Ferguson, and the Voices of Distinction to the Campbell family this morning, to Reverend Donald and First Lady Linda Robinson over at Greater Emmanuel Missionary Baptist Church over there on Mickens Road, and to the entire Greater Emmanuel family this morning, to Sister Mary Washington, Sister Carolyn Bergeron, Sister Audrey Bruno. Okay, now the Singleton family sends out a great big thank you and pray God. God's blessings on each and every one of you who attended the prayer breakfast on yesterday. And I tell you, if you missed it, you missed a Holy Ghost filled time. We had a hallelujah time. And I want to say thank you to all of those who they asked me to get in touch with. The Greater King David Senior Center, the Jewel Newman Senior Center, and the Baker Senior Center, and also those who responded from the radio broadcast. I say thank you, amen, for listening and even tuning in, and also for being a part of that great prayer breakfast for the Shirley Singleton Legacy on yesterday. We had a hallelujah time. Amen. All right. We want to say good morning to our Captain Missionary Baptist Church family located at 5565 Hooper Road right here in the city of Baton Rouge, where we have Sunday school every Sunday morning at 9 a.m. Our Bible studies every Tuesday on the Zoom at 7 p.m. Our regular service every Sunday morning at 11 a.m. Come out here with the Lord has given our pastor, Reverend Ronald Robinson Sr., to tell his people. We say good morning to Lady Jarrell Robinson, our First Lady. Sister Jarrell, we say good morning to her and praying very much for her this morning. All right, to our Jules A. Newman Senior Center, Sister Donna Speed, the best coordinator this side of heaven. To Sister Ruby Oliver, Brother J.P. Davis, Sister Annie Bardra, Sister Carolyn Carlos, Sister Doris Davis, Sister Lois Diegra, Sister Linda Norwood, Sister Stephanie Chesterfield, Sister Lily Cage, Sister Louise Spear, just a few of the names of those who attend Jules A. Newman Senior Center. To our Greater King Davis, Sister Ann Clark. Okay, Miss Drew, saw you off a distance. Sister Yvonne Gilbro, Sister Sedonia Williams, and Sister Miss Jackson, say good morning to you and all of those who are part of the Greater King David Center. To our Baker Center, our Zachary, our Chainavia, and the Charles R. Kelly Center, we say good morning to you and thank you for listening in to the Fisher Cavalier broadcast. All right, our birthday wishes this morning. We want to say happy birthday to our daughter, Cynthia Fisher Dowling. She celebrated on yesterday, so she wasn't here, but we did talk with her, and we thank God for her. Celebrating her birthday on yesterday. All right, to our great nieces, Kennedy and Cassidy Harris. They celebrated on yesterday, too. Those are the twins of Brother Kenny Harris. All right. To my cousin, Michael Taylor, he celebrated on yesterday. To my great-grandson, Jadarius Carter, he was celebrated on the 24th. His mother, Felina Square, was celebrated on the 26th. And we want to say, and also Brother Major Smothers III, he will celebrate tomorrow on the 20th. So we want to say happy birthday to him. And this comes from your mother, Sister Ruby Oliver. All right. All right. We want to say happy anniversary to Brother Bruce and Sister Hazel Peterson. They celebrated on the 15th. Now, I want to say happy heavenly birthday to our grandmother, Sister Alice Wallace Carter. We'll be celebrating on the 25th, gone, but never will be forgotten. So we want to say happy heavenly birthday to, we call her Mama Carter. All right, now don't forget this afternoon at 4 p.m., the doors will open at 3 p.m., Brother Bruce Peterson will be celebrating 36 years of service at Heaven 1460 and 95.7 WXOK. Join us to celebrate. All right, they say door prizes, but Bruce said he got cash. It's an open door. You can come on in, but bring something in your pocket. Okay, it will be held at Promised Land Baptist Church, 7234 Plank Road, right here in the city of Baton Rouge. And it will feature the legendary Lighthouse Singers, the Gospel Truth, Sister Audrey Ferguson and the Voices of Distinction, the New Life Missionary Mayor Chorus, Minister Robert Williams, the Vocalists, Elder Mark Fisher and Highly Favored, the Mount Way Baptist Church and the St. Paul Baptist Church Choir under the leadership of Pastor Derek Schaefer, the GSJ Men, the Gospel Wonders of St. Francisville. there. Soldier Man Doug Anderson, he's going to be there too. All right, come be inspired and celebrate this amazing milestone of service, ministry, and community. Come out and be a part of this great service along with Brother Bruce Peterson and Sister Hazel Peterson this afternoon at 4 p.m. Be there. The doors will open at 3, so we want you there at 3 so we can be seated and have a hallelujah time. Brother Bruce, you want to say something right quick about your anniversary this afternoon?
0: Yes, Sister Fisher. I just thank God for the 36 years that being here, and also I thank God for blessing me to get up this morning and my right health, strength, and mind. God is good all the time. So come out this afternoon. We're going to have a great time in the name of the Lord. Thank you,
1: amen,
0: Sister Fisher.
1: Amen, amen. But they can come on out, but Bruce, they can't have none of your cake now.
0: Right. They can't have no cake. And you know, Sister Fisher, I want to say on July 15, you touched base on my wife and I, we celebrate 31 years of being married. That's a
1: amen.
0: Long time. 31 years.
1: Amen. Amen.
0: So you know she had to keep me straight.
1: I know. Don't we all? Yes, indeed. Yes, indeed. Don't we all? Yes, indeed. All right. Let me do this. AMP Production and 91 Event Center presents. This is going to be held on August 15th, 2026. The doors will open at 5 p.m. The program starts at 6 p.m. Pre-sale tickets are $25, $30 at the door. And it will be held at the W.K. Garden Center, 8930 Plank Road, right here in the city of Baton Rouge. And it will feature who? The Canton Spirituals, the legendary Lighthouse Gospel Singers, Kevin Thompson and the Sensational Six, Jermaine Hawkins and the Harvest Spirituals, the Lighthouse Singers, Terrell Griffin and the Vocaleers, and Delivered. Okay. And it will be hosted by Minister Derek Schaefer and Minister Marcy Fisher. So you don't want to miss this great event in August the 15th. All right. And for more information, you can dial 225-572-6148, 225-284-8873, 225-454-1414. All right. You want to be a part of this great program, AM Production and 91 Event Center presents on August 15th. Oh, man, the Clinton Spirit is coming our way. All right, Bro Fisher, you got something?
2: No, just listening and, amen, just thank God that
0: yes.
2: we are very much alive and
1: amen.
2: God is with us, okay?
1: Amen. Well, are you going to try to do a song for Brother Bruce this afternoon?
2: Yes.
1: You going to try to do a song for Brother Bruce this afternoon?
2: Yeah, we'll do one for him.
0: We're going to hold him to his word. Yeah.
1: We're going to hold him to his word today.
0: We definitely.
1: See, we know when they sent the mic to him, we know what he's going to do.
0: Oh, look.
1: Amen.
0: Hey, Sister Fish. Oh, he can shake a leg if he want to.
1: Amen. Yes, Lord. Yes, Lord. Yes, Lord. Amen. We just pray. We're going to hold him to his word this afternoon.
0: Yes.
1: He's going to have to do this song.
0: Yes.
1: Amen. Their boys will be there, so they'll keep him on task. Yeah.
0: Yes, indeed.
1: Yes, sir. All right. What are we looking at, bro?
0: We got about 3 minutes left.
1: Okay. Well, we're going to go on off, get ready to go to church. And we hope that we'll see you all this afternoon at Promised Land Baptist Church at 4 p.m. Come out, bring somebody with you so we can have a great time. And if you haven't went to church yet, like we're getting ready to go, get on up and get on to the church of your charge. But go out and give God some praise today for this great day, this 19th day of July. Amen. All right, Brother Bruce, until late this afternoon, we'll see you later.

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0: 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Good morning to Pastor Perry Wright, Evangelista Wright. Good morning.
1: Good morning, Brother Bruce. Yes, I am Reverend Perry Wright of the legendary Lighthouse Gospel Singers here in the city of Baton Rouge. Along with my daughter, so grateful to God to come into your home through airways. We are praying this morning, God, our Father, in the name of Jesus, we come just to say thank you. Thank you, God, for another night's sleep. We thank you, Master, for this morning, your waking power. You allowed us to get up and witness a day, oh God, that we've never seen before. As we embrace this day, we ask for your guidance and your protection. In the name of Jesus, we pray for our sick and our shut in today. Dear God, those who are in their bereavement, we pray for them right now in the name of Jesus. And those who may be just down in their spirits, God, you're the lifter of our head. If you do it for us, we'll be grateful unto God in the name of Jesus. Certainly, I am Reverend Perry right here in the city of Baton Rouge, along with my daughter. So grateful to come into your home again through airway, and we hope that something will be said and some song would be played that would uplift your spirit or whatever you've been going through with this week. We want to say good morning to your sister, Mary Thompson, this morning. Hope you're doing well. Reverend Charlie Fisher and Sister Fisher this morning. Bishop Ira Payne, his lovely wife, Brother Doug Anderson, his wife, Sister Jessie, and Minister Webb, and his lovely wife this morning. Thank God for them on WXOK, and Brother Bruce Peterson. I want to say now, to contact the Legendary Lighthouse Singers, you can contact us by calling our business manager, Reverend Gerard Robinson, at area code 225-773-4545, or you can call Reverend Perry Wright at error code 225-268-7343, or you can call my daughter. I'll contact her for the engagement here and out of town. We thank God we are getting ready for our 78-year anniversary. Reverend Sterling and I, son, and the legendary Lighthouse Singers, we ask that you would continue to send in our $7 to $8, or you can give whatever the Lord has blessed you to give to my Cash App, Reverend Perry Wright, here in the city of Baton Rouge. We'll be very appreciative of you doing that for us. And we ask you to get ready and come in and share with Brother Bruce Peters this afternoon, 4 o'clock at the Promised Land Baptist Church for his 36 years of WXOK. Many groups from far and near and quiet will be there in the program. So now it's an open door, but we ask those who can and will at least bring $20 to give in the giving part of the program today. So now I want to say now, you come and share with us at the Promised Land Baptist Church in our 11 o'clock hour, our combined choir day. This is our combined choir day, Sunday at the Promised Land Baptist Church. Our male chorus and our youth all will sing today. And the message will be today, God have done some marvelous things for us in our lives. So now come and share with the Promised Land Baptist Church in our regular 11 o'clock hour. Follow us on our live page, but we love see you in the house. Sunday, every Wednesday evening from 6 to 7, when our Bible teaching, as well as our Sunday school every Sunday morning at 10 a.m. to 10:45. Come and share with us. We want to say now, before we move on quickly, Brother Bruce, you can find peace of mind for us. Get that ready for us. That'll be our first song. But now we want to say now, we send our whole entire program out to the Golden Clouds in the passing of our brother Bubba. His name is Elton Knighton, but they call him Bubba. So he's of the Golden Clouds. He passed away And we are praying for the Golden Cloud, and we're praying for his family. Also, we want to send out to Brother Jay Salas and the passing of his wife. That was, he was a longtime member of the Southern Cloud, and he's the only one living now. And his wife passed away, so we're sending out to the children, especially to his daughter that in Kansas City. So now we're saying out there, we're praying for them as they go through their hour of bereavement with his lovely wife and the children for their mother. So now we lift them up in prayer. Our sick and shit in at Promised Land Baptist Church, we're sending out to them this morning, Sister Marie Dodson, Sister Pearlie Gutter, and this morning, our Sister Christine Harris, sending out to you this morning, and to Sister Audrey Ferguson, Dee Dee, and the rest of those boys of Hood. We're sending out to them this morning, Sister Jesse Anderson, sending out to you, Brother Henry William, Brother R.G. Bashir, Brother Abraham Bourne, Brother Robert Robinson. We're sending out to you and little Devon Douglas, all of Promised Land Baptist Church. And if I missed any, charge it to my head, not to my heart, but we send out to you those who are listening in this morning to the Legendary Light Out Gospel Singing. But before I do that, let me say that for our brother Ted Major, Dr. Ted Major, who's one of our sponsors, I want to let you know that on Saturday, August the 1st, 2026, from 10 a.m. to 1 p.m., the New Philadelphia Baptist Church is having their back-to-school giveaway. Clothes will be given away, and as long as the supply lasts, suddenly on that particular day, we want you to come out. You're going to have a wonderful time and giving away back-to-school items. Suddenly there will be food, and form would be on that particular day. And that's 9027 Sanford Lane, Slaughter, Louisiana. Dr. Ted Major's pastor there. So now go out and get your school supplies that will be given, foreign food and everything, as long as it lasts. Dr. Ted Major and the New Philadelphia Baptist Church, looking forward to see you there. We're also sending out to our next great man that shared with us, our pastor, Turner, Johnny Turner, sending out to you and your wife this morning and your church family, St. John and the Olive Grove Baptist Church, who are on board with us. We thank God for you this morning, that sharing with the Legendary Lighthouse Gospel Singers. This morning, we're going to have some other announcements for you. At least we'll come in, but let me do our first song this morning. We're sending out to those who are in their bereavement, those going through trouble in their life right now. I'm here to tell you, Ephesians say God will give us peace that passes our understanding. So let's do this song. I found peace of mind when I found the Lord.

0: got to go back to the legendary Lighthouse Gospel Singers, Pastor Perry Wright, Evangelist Lisa Wright.
1: That's right, that's right. I found peace of mind when I found the Lord. We sent out to all of our great listeners this morning. I'm telling you, that's no secret what God can do. What he done for others, he'll do it for you this morning. So now, we thank God for those who are listening this morning. But we want to hear a word from our sponsor, Brother Bruce.
2: Express. They're located at 2451 North Street, right here in the city of Baton Rouge. They're open Monday through Saturday, 6 a.m. to 4 p.m. Breakfast is served daily from 6 a.m. to 10 a.m. and lunch is served from 10 a.m. until 4 p.m. They have fried chicken, smothered chicken, fried fish, smothered pigtails, baked turkey wings, along with all of the trimmings, red beans, white beans, mustard greens, candy yams, cornbread, and so much more. 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The St. John Missionary Baptist Church of Clinton have services each and every Sunday morning, beginning at the hour of 7:30 a.m. First Sundays are their communion service. Second and third Sundays are their regular services, and fourth Sundays are their youth service. Bible study is held each and every Wednesday evening from 6 p.m. until 7. The Olive Grove Baptist Church of Jackson, Louisiana, have services two Sundays a month, beginning at the hour of 9:30 a.m. Second Sundays are their communion service, and fourth Sundays are their regular services. We thank both the St. John Missionary Baptist Church of Clinton and the Olive Grove Baptist Church of Jackson, Louisiana, along with their pastor, Reverend Dr. Johnny L. Turner, another proud sponsor of the Legendary Lighthouse. 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When you go in, tell them you heard the Legendary Lighthouse talking about their business right here on Heaven AM 1460 WXOK. 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Richardson Funeral Home of Clinton, located at 11816 Jackson Street in Clinton, Louisiana. They've been in business since 1962, and they specialize in pre-planned funeral arrangements, cremation services, and accept most insurance plans. Miss Aline, Miss Linda, and the entire family and staff of the Richardson Funeral Home would like to say thank you to the community for continuing to entrust the care of their loved ones to us for more than 60 years. Richardson Funeral Home of Clinton, another very proud sponsor of the Legendary Lighthouse for more than 50 years.
0: Back to you, Pastor Perry Wright, Evangelista Wright.
1: That's right. I'm looking to my daughter get in. She's trying to get in, but I want to say that we thank God for all of our great sponsors. The Richardson Funeral Home been in business ever since 1960. Suddenly, they've been with the Legendary Lighthouse 15 odd years, and we thank God for Miss Aline and Linda and the rest of the staff of the Richardson Funeral Home. Lisa has the funeral announcements up there, and we're trying to get that in, but we want to let you know, Richardson, want to thank the community for entrusting the care of their loved ones with them, and suddenly they are a business, amen, that

for Sunday in October. That Saturday we'll be in Wilson, and that Sunday evening he and Dean will be there, and we'll let you know what other guests will be there with us on that particular evening. We'll let you know when the tickets go on sale. But now we want to say that third Sunday would be the Beer Brothers anniversary. We're going to let you know what's going on with them. On that Saturday night would be Brother Pericombe. Before the third Sunday would be Brother Pericombe and the Gospel Truth anniversary. And the Legendary Lighthouse would be the guest for them. So now we're going to stay tuned to WHO Ken. We'll give you all the places and the announcement of all the groups. We want to say now on August the 15th, 2026, the AMP Production and 91 Event Center present, along with Brother Puff and his gospel group. They will be presenting their anniversary on August the 15th, 2026. And tickets are on sale right now, $25 in advance, $30 at the door, and the place at the Garden, WK Garden Center here, 8030 Plank Road in Baton Rouge. And for information, you can call 225-572-4148 or Erica 225-284-8873 for the contact number for Brother Puff and his gospel group. And they'll be, we're going to continue to talk about it here on WXO. Okay, now we want to move on and do this song, amen. We'll do this song for Brother Bubba. I want you to get amen for his family. I will do this song for them. I got business over there at Brother Alton Knighton, better known as Button. But before we do that, I want to say we're just going to send it out to the Traveler Rest Baptist Church in Wilson, Louisiana, the sick and shit in there. And that's going to be Sister Susan B. Wright, sending out to her, Reverend Dawes Smith, and Traveler Red, Brother Frank Wright, and Brother Wayne, Deacon Roy Wright, and his wife, Sister Rita, sending out to them all of Traveler Red Baptist Church in Wilson, Louisiana. So we're praying with them. To my sister here in Baton Rouge, Sister Dorita Green, and her children, we're sending out to her this morning. To send it out to my son, February the 3rd, we're sending out to him. We continue praying with him and for him, and know that God is able. To Brother Linghart and his family of Lesworth, Louisiana, and to Brother Joyce Bell and his family, his lovely wife. And suddenly, Lisa, not here to call all those names that she had, but all of her listeners this morning. She's sorry that we lose some contact there with her, but we ain't gonna get back on skit and do those things. My daughter Lisa, and we just thank God. She wanna thank God for all of those who supported her on last Saturday evening in Mississippi. Thank God for all of the groups, all of the support that went along with us on the bus, all of those that went. And we should want to thank you very much for those who supported her in Hammond, Louisiana, New Orleans, Louisiana. Thank you so much for supporting her. But we're going to move on and do our next song this morning. I got business over there. Just a little bit for the family of Brother Elton Knighton. That's Brother Bubba, who passed away from the Golden Cloud. And his funeral is Raymond and not made. And also sending out to Brother G. Salad and the passing of his wife. I got business over there, Brother Bruce.

0: We're going to go back to the legendary Lighthouse Gospel Singers, Pastor Perry Wright, Evangelist Lisa Wright.
1: That's right, that's right. I had business over there. That's Brother Bubba. That's right. And to Brother Salas and his passing of his wife. I got business over there. Brother Bruce.
0: Go ahead, Pastor.
1: Okay, he can't hear you, Lisa. All right, that's right. Sunday, we thank God for Brother Bruce, and he's getting ready for this afternoon. He is his lovely wife, the morning. But I want to say that Lisa was unable to connect this morning with us, but we'll be back on track next week, as the Lord said. Yeah, but we thank God for all of our daughters' support that you haven't been given unto her and those who be on live stream with her. We want to send our program out to those of Austin, Texas, Bishop's Lane, and we are praying with his wife. Much his wife is ill, and we're praying with him. And as I said, we send out to Kansas City. That's the daughter of Brother Salas, and we're praying with them and the loss of her mother. To also, we're sending out to New York and to Kentucky that call in, that be listening to the legendary Lighthouse Gospel Singer. So now we want to thank God for Brother Levi Ashley Rice Jr., who helped us so well, my daughter on the other Saturday with the sound system. So we thank God for him and his service. He's the pastor of the New Tenham Baptist Church and St. James Baptist Church. We send out to his church family, to Mount Olive Baptist Church in Centerville, Mississippi, Pastor Pusley L. Perkin, and to the New Christland Baptist Church. Sister Nolan, we send out to you this morning, Minister Former of New Christland Baptist Church. We send out to you this morning, and though her son in Cleveland, Ohio, we are praying with them and for them. So now, we thank God for them. We want to, again, invite you to come out to Promised Land Baptist Church in our regular 11 o'clock hour this morning for our combined choir day. They're going to be singing, and suddenly some, we pray that you would be in the house and not follow our page. We'll be grateful to God. So now we're going to move on and play another song this morning. Brother Bruce, Prayer Changes Things. Get that ready for the Prayer Changes Thing, and we're going to send that out to all of our sick and our shut-in this morning, those who are listening, and those friends that my daughter had at New Hope Baptist Church. She knew who they are, all of those chefs that she called that be listening to her. Suddenly, we send out to you, and she'll be back connected with you, but we send out to them this morning, and I want to send out to my daughter and to my grands and great grands this morning, listening to her aunts, all her aunts from her mother's side and from her mother's side. We send out to you and you this morning. So we're unable to call you all by name, but we're going to do that song, Prayer Changes Thing, Brother Bruce.

0: We got to go to the legendary Lighthouse Gospel Singers, Evangelist Lisa Wright and Pastor Perry Wright. Go ahead.
1: Yes, sir. Hello, hi. Good morning out there in Radio Land. We're sorry for the technical difficulties, but I thank my dad for being able to carry on the broadcast for us this morning. We're going to go ahead, and our last half hour of the legendary Lighthouse broadcast is brought to us by the Richardson Funeral Home of Clinton. If we could get that sponsorship, Brother Bruce, out the way, and I'm going to do the announcements of death after you play that sponsorship.
2: Richardson Funeral Home of Clinton, located at 11816 Jackson Street in Clinton, Louisiana. They've been in business since 1962, and they specialize in pre-planned funeral arrangements, cremation services, and accept most insurance plans. Miss Aline, Miss Linda, and the entire family and staff of the Richardson Funeral Home would like to say thank you to the community for continuing to entrust the care of their loved ones to us for more than 60 years. Richardson Funeral Home of Clinton, another very proud sponsor of the legendary Lighthouse for more than 50 years.
0: Back to you, Pastor Perry Wright, Evangelist Lisa Wright.
1: Yes, sir. And these are the announcements of death for this morning, Sunday, July 19, 2026. From the Richardson Funeral Home of Clinton, Sister Dorothy G. Terrell. She died on Saturday, July 4th in Hampton, Georgia. Visitation will be on Friday, July 31st at the Beech Grove Baptist Church on Thomas Road in Baton Rouge from 9 a.m. to service at 10 a.m. Brother Alfred C. Wilson Sr. died on Wednesday, July 8th. His service was on Friday, July 17th at the Mount Hope Baptist Church in Ethel. Sister Maybelle Drake Nelson died on Sunday, July 12th. Service was on Saturday, July 18th at the Little Zion Baptist Church in Baton Rouge. The following services of arrangements are incomplete at this time. Sister Gwendolyn Williams died on Tuesday, July 7th. Sister Helen B. Tolliver died on Monday, July 11th. Sister Patricia Collins died on Saturday, July 18th. The Richardson Funeral Home family and staff would like to thank the community for continuing to entrust the care of their loved ones to us. And certainly we thank Sister Adeline, Sister Linda, and the entire staff of the Richardson Funeral Home of Clinton for being very proud sponsors of the legendary Lighthouse for more than 50 years. Now, we want you to remember, don't forget, I know you mark your calendar for the 78-year anniversary celebration of the legendary Lighthouse, and that will be October 24th and October 25th of 2026. Saturday, it will begin at the Travelers Rest Baptist Church in the town of Wilson, 9506 Virginia Street. It is free and open door. We want all the choirs, groups, solos, praise, and dance teams to be a part of this 78-year anniversary celebration. It is free and open door. We ask you to bring your best gift on that Saturday. We will be getting in touch with the groups and the choirs and soloists to be a part of the 78-year celebration for the legendary Lighthouse. On Sunday, we will climax at the Promised Land Baptist Church. Our very special guest will be George Dean and the Gospel Four of Memphis, Tennessee. We will have our flyers ready, and the tickets will go on sale. And stay tuned to the Facebook page of the legendary Lighthouse and also Lisa Wright. And also make sure that you reach out to my dad. You sow a seed into their ministry, and that's $ Pastor Perry Wright Jr. That's $ Pastor Perry Wright Jr. We ask you to send your $78 donation there or whatever God placed on your heart. Don't let us limit you. We thank God for all of the sick and shut-ins. We send them out to the Travelers Rest Baptist Church, my aunt Susie B. Wright, Jackie Williams, Frank Wright, Wayne Kent, Devontae Kent, better known as Buki, Uncle Manny, and T. Rika, Uncle Smith, and T. Daisy Lee, my aunt Doretha Wright here in Baton Rouge, the cousins Madeline Johnson, Helen Dantzler, Aunt Beatrice, Geraldine Jackson, George Brown, Sandra May, Tim, and Janice, to the children, grandchildren, and the great-grands of the late Leola Thompson, better known as Cousin Nig. When we send the broadcast out to all of those who we couldn't call you by name on this morning, we ask you to charge it to our head and not our hearts. We certainly love you and thank you for all of your love and support to all of our birthday celebrants for the entire month of July. We say happy, happy birthday to all of you on the 25th. My cousin Carla Wright will be celebrating her birthday on the 24th. Michael Jackson, that's the son of Jackie Jackson. He will be celebrating on the 24th. I will be celebrating on July the 29th. Uncle Mooney, Larry Veal, my cousin Frank Wright, better known as Runt, they all will be celebrating on July the 30th. My Uncle Horace on my mama's side, July the 30th, and certainly August 1st. Pop Veal will be celebrating his birthday. But to all our July birthday celebrants, my cousin Anisha Smith celebrated on this past Friday the 17th, and she's the daughter of my the baby sister of the legendary Lighthouse, Daisy Lee Smith. So happy birthday to you, Danisha, and many, many more. As we end the broadcast, I'm going to let my dad close us out. Don't forget about Mr. Bruce on this afternoon, 4 o'clock p.m. at the Promised Land Baptist Church. Doors open at 3 p.m. Come out and help Brother Bruce celebrate 36 years of being on WXOK. Thank you for all you do for us each and every Sunday morning, Brother Bruce. We'll see you on this afternoon. I pray that all of you have a blessed and prosperous new week ahead. I pray there's nothing missing or broken in your lives on this coming week. Go ahead and close us out, Daddy.
3: That's right. We look forward to see you there at the house this afternoon at 4 o'clock at the Promised Land Baptist Church. Also, we want to say, come and share with us in our regular 11 o'clock service this morning. Now, we send our whole entire program out to the Grant family, Wilson and Jackson, and also to the Terror family. That's the sister-in-law and the brother-in-law of Minnesota, Brother Henry Terror. We send that to his sister-in-law, Sister Terror, and the Grant family, Sister Dorothy Grant Terror, who passed away. And so we are praying for that family in the name of our Lord and Savior Jesus Christ. So now, We thank you. We hope that something was said this morning. We'll send out to all of my nieces and nephews and great nieces and nephews. I'm not able to call you all by name, but we love you so much. And we hope that we will see the house this evening. Right, Brother Bruce?
0: Yes, sir. Right. Yes, indeed. God is good all the time.
3: You looking for me?
0: Yes, sir. Yes, sir. God is good all the time.
3: Many groups of Baton Rouge, new choirs, and all Saint Francisville.
0: Yes, yes.
3: They're going to have a wonderful time. Open door, but we ask that you would bring at least a $20 to a $10 donation. Do that for us, and we'll be so grateful for Brother Bruce. Been sending out all those great songs, been along with WXOK 36 years. So we looking for you in the house this afternoon. Now, if we miss calling your name or we miss saying a thing to you, it's Brother Jimmy Johnson. He's not doing too well. We're praying for him and his wife, Lorraine Johnson, and Brother Eddie Johnson. We are praying for both of them. They are both ill, and we lift them up both in our prayer. Brother Bruce, that's it?
0: Yes, sir. That's it.
3: Amen. Thank God for you. Next Sunday morning. Amen. Have a blessed, blessed week. And we pray that God give you everything that you need to make it through the incoming week. God bless you. May he keep you is our prayer.

0: 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Truly, you have been blessed. We say a very pleasant good morning to Pastor Hall, Green Chapel AME Methodist Church on North 32nd Street, Minister Marsh Fisher, who is listening, and Pastor Gil Wright, New Life Missionary Baptist Church, Pastor Griffin and his wife. Keep in mind, today, 36-year celebration at the Promised Land Baptist Church. We want to see your face in the place, and we have some great stuff to give away. And I'm going to tell you the truth, we're going to give away cash money today. So, hey, everybody loves cash money. I've got to get out of here. Always remember, only what you do for Christ will last. Thank you.
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3: We give honor to God who's in control of our lives. His darling son Jesus and the guidance of the Holy Spirit. Give an honor to the angel of this house. Come on, put your hands together for the angel of this house, Dr. Perry Jones, a leader among leaders. Amen. We thank God for our friendship and our fellowship. Amen. That's a young man that I just can't wait to see how God continues to bless him and elevate him, because he's doing a mighty work in the kingdom. And to congratulations to the Mount Pleasant Church for 98 years of service. You ought to give yourselves a hand. Amen. That's a word from the Lord, Psalms 92. Psalms 92. Look at verses 12 through 15, Psalms 92. Amen. If it's the custom of this house to stand for the reading of the word, we ask that you do that. Psalms 92. Verses 12 through 15. It says, the righteous shall flourish like the palm tree. He shall grow like a cedar in Lebanon. Those that be planted in the house of the Lord shall flourish in the courts of our God. They shall bring forth fruit in old age. They shall be fat and flourishing. Verse 15, to show that the Lord is upright, he is my rock, and there is no unrighteousness in him. I want to talk this morning from the subject, still bearing fruit. Still bearing fruit. My brothers and my sisters, 98 years. Mount Pleasant, before I preach another word, I want you to lift your eyes and look around this room. I need you to look at these walls. Look at the faces of the saints seated next to you. Look at the pulpit. Look at the pews. The very floor beneath your feet. Every board, every brick is a witness. For 98 years, this house has opened its doors on Sunday mornings. For 98 years, somebody has been praying in this place. For 98 years, the gospel of Jesus Christ has gone forth from this corner, and this is not ordinary. This is not automatic. This is the mercy of God on display. And my brothers and my sisters, I know I'm not the only one in the room who feels like this, but it deserves a shout of praise this morning. But my brothers and sisters, I've learned something about churches that reach a milestone like the one you celebrate today. When a church gets some age on it, the enemy comes with two different temptations. And he doesn't care which one you take. The first temptation he offers is the one we call coast. You know, to look at 98 years and say we have arrived. To look at 98 years and say we have done enough. And it's time for us to coast. It's time to let the young folks worry about tomorrow. And then the second temptation is to fear, to look at the empty seats where the founders used to sit. To notice the gray hair and the slowing steps and to whisper that maybe our best days are behind us and maybe we are just holding on now. But church, I came this morning to tell you that God has a different word for a congregation that has grown in age. He does not look at your 98 years and see a sunset. He looks at your 98 years and see a harvest. He wrote it down in our text 1,000 years before Christ. And this is a worship song. This is an anniversary musical. And right in the middle of it, the psalmist looks down the long road of a faithful life. He looks down the long road of a faithful people, and he does not describe a people that are fading away. He describes a flourishing people. My brothers and my sisters, he does not picture a dying tree. He paints the picture of a living tree. He paints the picture of a living green and tree that is heavy with fruit, standing tall while the seasons are changing around it. My brothers and my sisters, let me give you Robertson translation. God's people don't wither and quit. They stand tall like a palm tree and grow strong like a mountain cedar because they're rooted right there in God's house. And because they're rooted in God's house, they keep on blooming. They keep on bearing fruit. Even when the hair turns gray, they're still juicy and green. Oh, my brothers and my sisters, Mount Pleasant, our text this morning is not a description of a church that is done. Our text is a description of a church that's just getting warmed up. So this morning, I want to hand you three life-changing truths straight out of this text. Three reasons why Mount Pleasant is 98 years young. And reason number one why Mount Pleasant is 98 years young is that you are flourishing by design. Look at the text. In verse number 12, it says, "The righteous shall flourish like the palm tree. He shall grow like a cedar in Lebanon." The very first thing God says about his people is that they flourish. That word in the Hebrew means you sprout. You bud, you know, you break out into bloom, to burst forth. It is the word you would use for a flower opening up or a branch shooting out new growth in the spring. Look at the text. God did not say the righteous will merely survive. He did not say they will barely hang on. He said they will flourish. Look, they will break forth. They will bloom. They will burst into new life. And then my brothers and my sisters, then to make sure we understand, God gives us two pictures. He gives us two trees. And these are not random trees. When you study scripture, every detail matters. The first thing he says, you are like a palm tree. Now, the palm tree grows in the desert, in the hard places. It ain't supposed to be no church on Reams Road. I wish I had some help here. Where other trees give up and die, that's where the palm tree grows. While everything around it is dry and dead, the palm tree stays green. Now listen, the reason why the palm tree stays green is because its roots grows down deep to a hidden water source that the drought cannot reach. And here is the miracle of the palm. When the storm comes and the wind blows and the pressure bends that palm all the way down to the ground, it does not break. It bends back up and it springs back up because the roots grow deep. My brothers and my sisters, they have discovered that every time a palm tree is pushed down by the wind, its root system is driven deeper. Look out. Oh, I wish I just helped somebody. Somebody thinking every time you're bending down, they're getting the best of you. They don't even understand when you're bending down, you're growing down. And the deeper you grow down, the stronger you come up. Listen, the very storm that was meant to destroy, it makes it more unshakable. My Pleasant, do you not hear your own testimony in that tree? For 98 years, the wind have blown against this church. Hard times bend you low. Grief pushed you down. That there were seasons when the pressure was so great, it looked like you might break. But every time the storm bent you toward the ground, God was driving your roots deeper. And every time the storm bent you down, you sprung back up. And oh, I need to tell somebody, because maybe you're too close to recognize it, but look, you're still green. You're still here. That is not because you were strong. That is because, like the palm tree, you are rooted in a water source that the drought cannot reach. All right. Yes, sir. And there's one more thing about the palm tree. A palm produces the most fruit, not when it is young, but when it is old. The older the palm, the sweeter the fruit. So the very age you were tempted to apologize for is the season of your greatest sweetness. Oh, I wish I had some help. Your 98 years are not a sign of aging. They are the reason your fruit is sweeter now than it's ever been before. But then God gives us a second tree. He said, "Ye shall grow like a cedar in Lebanon." See, if the palm speaks of staying green and bearing fruit, the cedar speaks of strength and endurance. See, the cedars of Lebanon were the most famous trees in the ancient world. They grew over 100 feet tall. They were so strong and so honored that when Solomon built the temple of God, he sent all the way to Lebanon for cedar to frame the house of the Lord. The cedar carries a fragrance that keeps insects away. Can I preach it like I feel it? You may have had some insects to come the last 98 years, but they could not stay. Yeah. And the cedar of Lebanon can live, and you got to hold on to this, they can live for more than 1,000 years. Uh-huh. See, church, God is telling you what kind of tree you are. You're not a weed that springs up overnight and withers by the evening. You are a cedar. You were built to last. You were built to stand tall. You were built strong enough that God himself could frame his house with your temper. And you were built to outlast every storm that ever came against you. So my brothers and my sisters, this is the first life-changing truth. You are flourishing by design. It's not an accident that this church is still standing. It's not luck. God designed you to flourish. Can I help somebody? Stop apologizing for your success. You were designed to have success. A palm and a cedar do not shrink as the years go by. They grow taller and stronger, and so will you. Listen, reason number two why Mount Pleasant is 98 years young, you were planted on purpose. All right, you were flourished. You flourished by design. You were planted on purpose. He said you was rooted in the house of the Lord. But somebody needs to ask the question, how does a tree stay green in the desert? How does a church grow on Ream Road? I just had to answer. But how does a church flourish for 98 years when so many others have closed their doors? Verse 13 gives the secret. It's the second life-changing truth. Those that be planted, oh my goodness, in the house of the Lord shall flourish in the courts of our God. And you got to look at that word planted. That word planted means not just planted like scattered seeds, but planted in the Hebrew means that you were transplanted. A tree was dug up in one place and deliberately carried and set down in another. It was a tree that was chosen by a gardener and planted on purpose in good ground. Do you understand what God is saying? You did not just happen to end up in the house of the Lord. You were transplanted. There was a day when you were growing wild in the world, and God came along and picked you up and carried you and planted you in the house of the Lord. Yeah, he planted you right in the court on purpose. You are not here by accident. You are here by deliberate choice of God. And notice where he plants his people. In the house of the Lord. In the courts of our God. The tree that flourishes is the tree planted in God's house. Not visiting the house. Not near the house. But planted in the house, drawing life from the presence of the Lord. And here's what that means, church, and I want you to see it plainly. The believers who flourish are the ones who stay planted. The last time I checked, there is a difference between a cut flower and a rooted tree. Some folks are like cut flowers. They look beautiful for a Sunday or two. But because they have no roots in the house, they cannot last. They wither the moment the heat comes. But the ones who are planted, anybody in here been planted? You got roots sunk down in worship. You got roots sunk down in the word. You got roots sunk down in fellowship. You got roots sunk down in the service of the Lord. And when the storm comes, you're still here because you're rooted down in the Lord. Can I tell you something? Stop getting worried about cut flowers. Because from what I see, you got enough rooted trees in the house. And if you got enough rooted trees, this church can make it for another 98 years. Listen, you cannot flourish in a house you're only visiting. You got to be planted. And you got some good soil. You got some good. Can I say this? And I'm not saying this as an advertisement. I'm saying this because it's true. You got a good gardener here. And if you want to grow, you going to grow if you stay planted. I listen to his sermons on Sunday afternoon. I hear the 3 points. If you going to grow, you got to stay planted. Now you got to understand something. A transplanted tree does not thrive on the first day. When you transplant a tree, it goes through a shock. For a season, it looks like nothing is happening above the ground. But can I give you your shout? But underneath the soil, where nobody can see, that tree is doing the most important work of its life, is sending out roots. And once those roots take hold, it flourishes like never before. Can I tell somebody, just hang on in there? You might not look like you're growing, but just hang on in there. Let me tell you how you know you're growing. Some folks, some stuff last year you went through would have almost took you out. But that same stuff happened this year and you didn't even cry. Some stuff would have happened that would have took your appetite. That stuff happened. You set your plate down. You ate like you never ate before, because you know that God is in control.

You kept your roots down in the courts of God when it would have been easier to pull up and drift away. Amen. You stay planted in all these other churches doing stuff new. You stay planted. Everybody trying to do something ordinary, but you stay planted. Everybody, I had a brother tell me the other day, you need to turn the lights down in your church. If you turn the lights down in your church, folks gonna come. But my brothers and my sister, God want to expose some stuff. I wish I had some help. We gotta stay planted. We gotta stay planted. So the second life-changing truth, you are planted on purpose. So stay rooted. Do not let the storm uproot you. Do not let disappointment dig you up. Do not let a busy world transplant you back into poor soil. Keep your roots down in the house of the Lord and you will never stop flourishing. Look, I'm almost finished. Reason number three, you're fruitful to the finish. Listen, now watch how the Psalms rise to its climax, because verse 14 and 15 hold the third life-changing truth, and it's the sweetest of them all. They shall still bring forth fruit in old age. They shall be fat and flourishing to show that the Lord is upright. He is my rock, and there is no unrighteousness in him. Listen. I want you to circle one word in verse 14. The word is still. They shall still bring fruit in old age. See, that one little word is the whole anniversary sermon. Still. After all these years, still. After 98 years, still. Listen, when the world expected you to be finished, still. When the calendar says you ought to be slowing down, still. When you can't see no hair, but the only hair you see is gray, still. Matter of fact, tell your neighbor, you're looking at me funny, but still. God is still doing a great work in me. Listen, God, in this text, you got to get this. In this text, God is not describing a tree in its prime. He is describing a gray-headed, well-seasoned, been through it all tree. And he says it shall still bring forth fruit. Now you got to understand, I'm closing. You got to understand how this runs against everything the world believes. This is what the world says. The world says fruitfulness belongs to the young. The world worships whatever is new and pushes the old aside. But God's economy runs the other way. In the kingdom of God, the longer you are planted, the deeper your roots. And the deeper your roots, the greater your tree. The best fruit is not in the young sapling. It's on the old seasoned tree that has survived 100 storms and sunk its roots down into the deep places of God. Oh, my brothers and my sisters, my wife tells a story all the time. She says she used to love to talk to her grandpa. And I didn't understand that. When we started dating, I was like, why she always wanted to go talk to this old man? This old man ain't got nothing to talk about with you. But one day I was up there and she brought me along for the conversation. And that old man dropped more wisdom in 5 minutes than I heard them other cats talk about in 5 days. So somebody didn't get that. Somebody. God, let me say it like this. God didn't bring you this far

just to leave you now. You got a story to tell. God has blessed you for 98 years. God has brought you for 98 years. You're still bringing forth fruit. And we know this to be true because right here in Louisiana, a pecan tree that does not hit its stride until it's decades old. When it's young, it only produces green pecans. But when it get old, it starts dropping good fruit. It drops more fruit in its old age than it ever did in its youth. Age did not disqualify that tree. Age is exactly what made it so fruitful. But then look at the end of the text, and I'm done. Look at God. God described this old fruitful tree. He said, they shall be fat and flourishing. When you put those two words together, God is saying that the old tree will be full of sap and green. Not dry, not brittle, not brown and cracking, but full of sap and green, still juicy, still fresh, still alive on the inside, right down to the last season. Church, that is God's promise over my Pleasant Baptist Church. At 98 years, you're not a dry tree. You're not a dead tree. You are full of sap and green. There's still life running through your branches. There's still fruit to be dropped on this community. Your 98 years are not a sign that the harvest is over. It is a sign that the sweetest fruit is about to fall. And all my brothers and my sisters, I want to be a part, of what the Lord is doing in this house. It's not a sign. Let me say that again. It's not a sign. Matter of fact, tell your neighbor, it's not a sign that the harvest is over. It's a sign that the sweetest fruit is about to fall. But do not miss the reason that this is happening, because you connected to the rock. That's why you don't have to be concerned about what's happening in the White House, because God got you covered. Matter of fact, tell your neighbor, be not dismayed, whatever betide, because God will take care of you. Matter of fact, for the last 98 years, beneath his wings, where love abide, the Lord will take care of you. Matter of fact, shake your neighbor's hand and tell him, hang on in there. Matter of fact, it ain't over yet. The Lord is still using you. Matter of fact, give God some praise and tell

0: you for another day. Say yes, say yes, say yes, say yes. Won't he make a way?
1: Thank you for joining in on today's service. We hope that it was a blessing to you. Join us next time at 10 a.m. God bless.
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0: Amen. Amen. Amen. Matthew chapter 9. Matthew 9. Y'all sat down a little too quick. Amen. Amen. Ain't nothing but exercise. It can never. Amen.
1: That's right.
0: The exercise. Amen. Matthew chapter 9. Matthew 9. The 9th chapter of the gospel of Jesus Christ that is recorded by Matthew, also known as Levi, the tax collector. Matthew 9 and beginning at verse 20. Beginning at 20. You get that, y'all say amen.
2: Amen.
0: And behold, a woman which was diseased with an issue. Somebody say issue.
2: Issue.
0: With an issue of blood, 12 years. All of this ought to be familiar to a Bible reader.
2: Amen.
0: She came behind him. Now that him is Jesus. And she touched the hem, the H-E-M. Y'all with me? She touched the H-E-M of the H-I-M of his garment. Look at 21. For she said within herself, if I may but touch his garment, I shall be whole. All right? Man, this woman got some faith, huh? Golly, man. Do y'all see that? Look at 22. But Jesus turned him about, and when he saw her, he said, daughter, be of good comfort. Thy faith has made thee whole. And the woman was made whole from that hour. Come on, let's praise God for that. Glory to God. Amen. That's the word of God today in this house. Praise God. Amen. Look at your neighbor. Say, neighbor,
2: I am the church,
0: but I still have some issues. Come on, clap your hand right there. That's what we're going to talk about. I am the church. Oh, yeah, I'm the church. I'm the church, but I still have some issues. There is a sad reality that we must face, and that reality is that some people in the body of Christ believe that they don't have any issues. The Roman writer declared in chapter 3, verses 23 and 24, for all have sinned and have come short of the glory of God, being justified freely by his grace through the redemption that is in Christ Jesus. One of the things I learned early in life, amen, is that the first step in solving a problem is to admit that you have one. The text says this woman only has one issue. But this one issue has lasted for 12 long years. I want to repeat that because we need to really hammer that down. We need to nail that point. One issue, but it lasted and lingered for 12 long years. The question this morning, my brothers and my sisters, how long has your issue lasted? Good God Almighty. Amen. Well, first of all, amen, how many issues do you have? Somebody here this morning may be asking the question, and it is, in fact, a very good question. If you have it in your mind, in your spirit, it's a good question. It's a valid question. If your question is, what is an issue? An issue.

As we began to examine this text, we're going to discover that there were three things, somebody say three. There were three things that prevented this woman from doing the will of God. Now, remember, she only got one issue. Amen. She only got one issue, but this one issue, amen, in it we find three different things that are preventing this woman from doing God's will. Number one issue she got, she's sick. She's sick. Amen. The Bible says, for 12 long years, this woman has had this issue of blood. Whenever we are sick, amen, brothers and sisters, we are unable to operate as we should in the kingdom. This is why the Lord needs the church, amen, catch this, don't miss it. God needs the church to be physically and mentally well so that we might be able to do the work of him that has sent us. Are y'all with me? That's why it's so very important that we take care of our body. Come on. That's why it's so very important that we exercise if we can. That's why it's so very important that we eat the right foods and drink the right drinks. Come on, talk back to me. Amen, amen. Keep our mind set in the right place so we can maintain, amen, our mental health as well. Praise God, amen. Because I don't care how many times you come to church, if you are not mentally well, it's not going to do a whole lot of good. The Lord needs us to be physically, mentally, spiritually well. John 9 and verse number 4 declares, work while it is day. Because nighttime is coming, and that is a time when no man will be able to work. I came to tell you that nighttime has almost made its arrival. Nighttime. Somebody said, when is nighttime? When it gets dark? No. No, man, that ain't nighttime. Amen. Nighttime. Nighttime for the church. Y'all with me? Because nighttime for the world is when it gets dark outside. Y'all with me? Amen. But nighttime for the church is when the Lord returns for the church. Come on. Amen. When nighttime comes, we will not have any more time to get ready, but we must already be prepared. Number one thing that's preventing this woman is the fact that she's sick. But secondly, since she's sick, her sickness caused her, watch this, to be satisfied. She's not only sick, she's also satisfied. Amen. She was satisfied because the Bible says she had been in this condition for 12 years. Amen. You've been in condition for 12 years. Amen. That means you must be satisfied in your condition. Come on. You ain't did nothing about it for 12 years. Come on. You had talked to the Lord about your situation for 12 years. Amen. So that we, amen, not only know that she's sick, but she's also satisfied. Amen. It's amazing to me, my brothers and my sisters.

0: becomes comfortable to them.
1: Right. Yes, we do.
0: Some folk get comfortable in their mess. Amen. That if God mess around and deliver them, they're going to think something going wrong. Are y'all with me? I know it don't sound right, but there are some people who become satisfied where they are. They get comfortable. Amen. Now you got to imagine that throughout the past 12 years, this woman had thought about other things she could try to fix her issue. You know, there's a whole lot of stuff out there, right? Even today. And this woman was not living in modern times. But we're living in modern times. So we got all kind of stuff at our disposal, right? Amen. Disposal. We see so much stuff on social media, on the internet. All you got to do is Google your condition. Come on. You Google your condition and all kind of stuff is going to come up. Amen. Some of it legitimately clear. Some of it is good. Some of it is bad. You can't trust everything on the internet, you know. Just because it's on the internet don't mean that it's, amen, that it's good, that you should do it. But the fact remains, you can Google anything and a whole bunch of stuff going to come up. Amen. Praise the Lord. But when it comes to God, you don't need to Google nothing. You just need to open your Bible.
1: Yes.
0: I wish I had help right here. You just need to open the Word of God, the Holy Oracles of Writ, amen, the canon of Scripture, so that you can see what the Lord says about your issue.

0: myself that, amen, some stuff crossed her mind over those 12 years about some things that could possibly fix her issue. And the question is, because we never ask this question concerning this text, I want to introduce this question to you today. The question is, why now? Why? That's what I mean, right? That's a good question. Why now? Why now? Why did she wait for 12 years to pass her by? Well, my spiritual imagination tells me that she had become satisfied. Amen. Where she was. That's one of the mistakes that we don't ever want to make as the church. Don't ever become satisfied. Amen. With being less than what God would have you to be.
1: Yeah.
0: Come on, talk back to me. And then you can let those come in for free, and the sign is here for free. For free. Sometimes people will try to hold you back.
2: Yeah.
0: Talk about it, they don't take all that. I wish I had somebody. Amen. Talk about all that ain't necessary. Amen. Well, you don't know God like I do then, apparently. Come on, somebody, because it takes that. And then some. Come on, talk back to me. Amen. If you see me dance, that means you ain't been through the hell I've been through. I wish I had you up here. So don't look at me funny. Just go on and dance with me.
2: Yeah.
0: Glory to God. I wish I had a witness here. We are never become satisfied with being less than what God has called us to be. Don't ever become satisfied with being in a condition that God would have you come out of. Amen. Amen. Amen. Don't ever get satisfied of being in a condition that God would have you to come out of. Amen. Amen. Because when you're in trouble, and God may not bring you right out immediately, but his intent is for you to come out of it.
2: Yes,
0: don't talk back to me. Amen. When you're in mess, God may not bring you out of it immediately, but his intent is for you to come out of it. I wish I had somebody here. Is there anybody here that ever been involved in some stuff that, amen, that you wanted to come out of right away, but God said, oh, God said, look, I do want to bring you out. I'm going to bring you out, but keep on serving me while you're in the mess.
2: Yeah.
0: Number one, she was sick, right?
1: Yeah.
0: Number two, she was satisfied. But since she had been satisfied for so long, her satisfaction pushed her into a season of settlement. Don't miss that. Since she was satisfied for so long, her satisfaction pushed her into a season of settlement. This is what, let's keep telling everybody, I guess I watch too much TV. This is what prosecutors and defense attorneys, sometimes, you know, they reach an agreement, you know. They go in the back room, you know, somebody, everything not out front. They got to go in the back and discuss it. Because on one side, he trying to put Johnny away for life, right? The prosecutor won't put Johnny away for life. But on the defense side, he don't want Johnny to go to jail at all. Right? Once they go to jail for life, on the other side, I said, no, I don't want him to do one day in jail. So they reach a settlement. They come to an agreement and they say, okay, we're going to meet in the middle. Are y'all with me? Amen. So they agree in order to expedite the court proceeding. Come on, talk back to them. Amen. Because if they don't reach an agreement, they're going to be there all day today, all day tomorrow, come on, and all next week, amen, trying to get it right. They realize that the person really deserved to be treated more harshly, but they just want this thing to be over. So they offer, the prosecutor would talk to the defense attorney and say, I'll offer you a settlement. Amen. We got to meet We got to meet in the middle. You know what happens when we settle? Watch this here. Let's come on back to church now. We out of the court now. Come on back to church with me. Come on back to church. You know what happens when we settle? When we settle, we continue to do the same thing over and over again. Tell your neighbor, don't ever settle. Don't ever settle for what, amen, for less than. Come on. Don't settle for less than. Come on. Don't settle for less than what the Lord has called you to do and for what the Lord has called you to be. God wants you to be well. Amen. So don't settle.
2: Yes.
0: One more crucial point in the context that surrounds this text is this right here. In two verses earlier, all you have to do is back it up in the text. Two verses earlier, in verse number 18, the Bible says that a certain ruler came to Jesus and said unto him, "My daughter is now dead. I need you to come lay your hand on her that she might live." It's in your Bible too. Oh, you can back it up. Back it up two verses, amen. The Bible said that a certain ruler, come on, a certain ruler came to Jesus, says to him, "My daughter dead. I need you to come to the house, amen. I need you to come to the house, lay hand on her that she might live." The Bible said that Jesus gets up immediately, follows this man, and his disciples go with him. Stay with me, it's in the text. Here it is. Jesus and his disciples are following this ruler to go where his daughter is so Jesus can heal her. But while they're on their way, Lord, help me right here. This woman, y'all see it? Now Jesus and his disciples are on a mission to go somewhere. Come here. But while they're on this way, on their way, this woman has an issue, amen, and she's moved by God to come up behind Jesus, and she touches the hem of his garment. So this woman, I'll tell you what this woman actually does. This woman actually intercepts Jesus as he's on his way to heal the man's daughter. Well, if you go through enough hell, you're going to intercept Jesus too.
2: Yes.
0: Right.
2: Amen.
0: Amen. Amen. Amen. Just go through enough. If there's anybody here that's never intercepted Jesus, I wish I had somebody. Amen. Amen. Y'all know what I mean when I say intercept. Most of us, watch this here, every man in here play

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Come on. And every other person in here have watched football on television. Come on here. Or you know about the game. Watch this here. When a pass is thrown on offense, the defense is always going to try to intercept

0: Jesus
1: is going in one direction.
0: I wish I had somebody.
1: Amen. But the intent is to take him in an opposite direction.
0: That's what happens. That's what happens every time the enemy tries to take us in his direction. I just thought I'd tell you that as I get ready to leave you. That's what happens. That's what happens when the enemy tries to take us in his direction. We are reminded today that the Lord is able to intercept anything the enemy is trying to do. We learn, brothers and sisters, that what the devil means for bad, God will turn it around for our good. We need to understand, our brothers and sisters, that this woman had enough. I can imagine her thinking within herself, 12 years is long enough. I know I should have done something before now. I know y'all can talk about me. I know y'all don't understand why I'm pressing my way right now. I know I should have done something in year number one. I know I should have done something in year number two. I know I should have done something in three and four. And if I didn't do anything then, I should have done it in year number five. Should have done it in six, seven, or eight. I didn't do it in nine. Yes, I can count it. I didn't do it in nine, 10, or 11. But the Bible said 12 years had passed by. And this woman, she sees him on his way somewhere. She don't know where.

Amen. Don't think I ain't the church now. I'm the church. But I still got some issues. Amen. Don't make the mistake of believing you have no issues. Because all of us do. Amen. Would there be someone today that would love to join our family? Would there be a person today? One or two or three. That would love to become a part of the PG family. Perhaps someone here has never been baptized of spirit and water.

0: and you're sincere about it, all you have to do, amen, is come to Jesus. That's all you have to do. Salvation is so simple. It's a simple process. It's not complicated at all. You know why little children accept Jesus? Because salvation is simple. A 5-6-year-old can accept Christ as long as they understand what Jesus did for them. Amen? Perhaps you've already been baptized and you're already on your way to heaven. You want this to be your church? Come on. We're glad to receive you. We're glad to receive you. God bless you and keep you is our prayer. Come on, let's give God some praise. Amen. Let's give Him praise. Amen. We thank God today, and we thank God today. We thank God for just being God. You know, the choir was singing about it earlier. We get so caught up in thanking God for what He does for us, and sometimes if you don't watch it, you won't thank Him, because to you He ain't doing that for you. Amen. So you wait on God to do something before you thank Him. Well, why not thank Him just for being God? Just He woke you up this morning, that's enough. Amen. Started you on your way, that's enough. Glory to God. Hallelujah. Amen. Well, my brothers and my sisters, we're getting ready for our Sunday school at this time, which will be starting in about 5 minutes in this area. Amen. We want everyone to remain.
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3: Greetings. This is Pastor Danny Donaldson. I'm the senior pastor of Rose Hill Church, and I am so excited that you have joined us today. Listen, I'm right in the midst of a new series called Faith That Conquers Anything. After you enter a relationship with God, one of the most important things that you must master is faith. You can't be moved by what you see or what you don't see. So join us for these series of teaching. Each teaching will increase your faith. Let's go to the sanctuary now and join a teaching in progress.

This is strange. I repeat, this is strange. I've read this story for most of my life, but something in this text bothered me this week. When I look at the text, Pharaoh didn't ask Joseph for advice. He simply asked Joseph to interpret a dream. So why does Joseph suddenly start telling Pharaoh how to run the nation? I want you to hold that question for a minute because I'll be back to it. But I want to pose a question to you. What is the most valuable thing in the world? I'll let you think. What is the most valuable thing in the world? The truth is, I can ask 10 people and get 10 different answers. Somebody will definitely say money. Somebody would probably say gold or oil or land or technology or influence or power. But I don't think any of those are the most powerful thing in the world. I think this is. What is that? It's a journal that I use to take notes after I've studied the word. We know the word is first, but I'm gonna show you something about this journal that's powerful. Many years ago, Quincy Jones told Sahita Garrett that Michael Jackson needed another song. The songwriter, Sahita Garrett, got with her writing partner, and they tried to come up with something. As they were working on the material, the phone rang. Her partner picked up the phone and answered the phone, and he says, "Oh, no, I'm not busy." Sahita Garrett says, "I was almost offended." He kept talking, and then he uttered a phrase that caught her attention. He said, "The man in the mirror." She wrote in her journal that phrase, "The man in the mirror." And for weeks, she forgot about it until one day she was perusing through her writing journal and saw the words, "The man in the mirror." She said the lyrics started coming to her so fast that she could hardly keep up with it in terms of writing it down. Turn the song into Quincy Jones. Quincy Jones says, "This is the best song I've heard in 10 years. 3 weeks later, she gets a call from the studio. Quincy Jones and Michael Jackson are on the other end saying, "We're recording your little song." That song has paid her ever since and secured her future. One phrase, one thought, one song. I didn't come to preach about Michael Jackson or Quincy Jones, but I came to preach about a principle that you need to understand. Because one seemingly ordinary idea can change everything. And it made me ask the question, where do ideas come from? And more importantly, how does God work in our lives? When we look back at the text, something doesn't make sense. Joseph keeps speaking when he's only supposed to interpret a dream. Joseph gave the interpretation, but kept on talking. He started talking about administration, leadership, organization, storehouses, planning, infrastructure. Y'all quiet here today. Why? Let's investigate. But in order to investigate, we must first interrogate, which means we got to ask the right questions.
And let me ask you another question. What actually saved Egypt? Not who, what? Was it Pharaoh's dream? No. Dreams don't save nations. They just reveal the problems that are found in the nation. Did Joseph's interpretation save Egypt? No. Interpretations don't feed hungry people. Interpretations explain what's coming. So what actually saved Egypt? Joseph's idea. That's what saved Egypt. Pharaoh's dream didn't save Egypt. Joseph's interpretation didn't save Egypt. Joseph's idea saved Egypt. I'll be done in a minute. Now watch the text. God could have simply said, there will be a famine, but don't worry, I'll provide. But he didn't do that. Instead, God placed heaven's strategy inside a human being. Think about it for a minute. God answered a national crisis with an idea. Let me say that again. God answered a national crisis with an idea. Let's keep digging. Here's another question. Why did Joseph keep talking? Nobody asked him for a strategy. Nobody asked him to build a system. Nobody asked him to solve the problem. Yet Joseph couldn't stop. Why? Because people who carry divine wisdom don't just identify problems. They naturally begin to think about how to solve problems. And Joseph couldn't separate his revelation from his innovation. And there's somebody in the room right now. Watch this. God's been giving you revelation, but you have not connected your revelation to your innovation. Let me say that again. There's somebody in the room that God's been giving revelation, but you have not connected your revelation to your innovation. I'm just letting it sink for a minute, because that's wisdom. Here's Pharaoh's response. Something else caught my attention. Pharaoh never says the Spirit of God is on this man after hearing the dream. He doesn't even say it after hearing the interpretation. He says it after he hears the plan. That stopped me. Watch this. The evidence of God's Spirit being on the man wasn't merely revelation, but it was the strategy attached to it. And there are a lot of people who says, I got revelation. Good. You got strategy? Do you have a plan? Can you build infrastructure? Can we talk about administration and leadership and infrastructure and all those things that are necessary to do what God has called you to do? Because if you simply stop at revelation, you'll know what's going to happen, but you won't fix it. Now watch this. This is heavy. Told you I'll be done in a minute. What was Joseph's greatest miracle? Think about this. Joseph didn't pray for rain. The Bible says there was going to be a famine. 7 years of plenty, 7 years of famine. And in the famine, Joseph could have just prayed for rain. And there are a lot of people who are in the famine praying for rain. He didn't rebuke the famine. He didn't even command the angels. He didn't perform a miracle. Joseph created a system that outlived the crisis. Everybody won't get this. Joseph created a system that outlived the crisis. Joseph took his feast, created a system while he was in his feast that carried them through the famine as if there was no famine, because he took care of his business while the feast was going on. The problem with most of us is when it's time to feast, we feast, but we don't ever think that there might be a famine. And so when it's feast time, we don't create a system in the feast time that will carry us through any famine. We get our taxes back and buy sneakers.
He created a famine. And how many times do we get some windfall of money, and because we hadn't had it, as soon as we get it, it's gone on something that never reproduces, never brings it back. We put it into some liability, not some asset. But those who know put it in an asset. And what he did was he created a system and built an asset. He says, if you take a fifth part, save the fifth part for all 7 years, by the time the famine hits, we'll have so much that we'll be able to sell it to all the people that are surrounding us. And they'll come and bring their money, and we'll be able to feed them. And we'll create a system that would outlast the crisis. How many people in the room are you just thinking about getting through the moment when God is asking you to build momentum that'll get you through a crisis? And watch this. The famine ended, but the system remained. The grain was consumed, but the wisdom remained. The emergency was temporary, but the structure outlived the emergency. And some of us spend our lives asking God to remove the crisis, instead of asking God for an idea so we can build a system. And we want a miracle, but the problem with a miracle is a miracle changes moments. But systems transform generations. I need you to get the gravity of what I'm saying. Because if we keep living moment by moment, we'll never build anything that will be sustained. And our problem is, watch this, I know we're in church. You want me to shout you and talk about God's gonna do it. But what if I told you God already did it? Now it's your turn to do it, to build something, to create something, structure something, create foundation, build on the foundation. Something that generations can carry on. Structure outlive the emergency. And here's what most people miss. You're asking God for something, and oftentimes what God gives you is an idea that will produce the something that you're asking for. But because you're expecting something and not a thought or an idea, you miss what God is doing, and you say that God didn't move because God didn't move in the way that you thought he would move. You thought that God would give you the thing, and God gave you the thing that would produce the thing, and not only produce the thing, but produce many more things. I knew you wouldn't shout on this one. So here's a heavy question. I'll come back to it. But let me ask you this before we go there. So why Joseph? Not because he dreamed. Listen to me. Not because he interpreted. Joseph's brother thought his greatest gift was dreaming. And since they thought his greatest gift was dreaming, they thought if they could kill the dreamer, they could kill the dream, because they thought his greatest gift was dreaming, but it wasn't. His greatest gift was wisdom. Dreams tell you where you're going. Wisdom tells you how to get there. Listen at this. Why Joseph? Because God could trust him with an idea. Because God could trust him with a thought, with an idea. How do I know? He proved it. He remained faithful when he was in the pit. And then when he got promoted to Potiphar's house, he rose through the ranks of Potiphar's house. And every time God gave him an idea, he implemented it. And even though the woman came in and lied on him and got him put in prison, he raised through the ranks of prison. Why? Because he had the ability to administrate. And watch this. You could take him out of the place, but you couldn't take the stuff out of him.
He had gifts on the inside of him that were evident wherever he went. So wherever they put him in the pit. Somebody had to pull him out. They put him in Potiphar's house, and he rose through the ranks. Somebody hated on him. He went to prison. But the prison was under the palace. And watch this. He was in prison, but in position under the palace so that God could elevate him to the place that he would ultimately go. Somebody in here, watch this. You've been worrying about people hating on you, but even your haters have put you in position. Lean on your neighbor and say, they might just be positioning you. Somebody says, I got fired this week. Clap your hands and say, praise the Lord. You might be getting positioned. But pastor, you don't know what's going on in my life. I do know what's going on in your life. It doesn't matter what's going on in your life. God is able to do exceedingly abundantly above. God is able to make all things work together according to the... And so if I take that attitude that God has the ability to work all things together for my good according to his purpose, then it doesn't matter what happens to me. I must know that God is working through whatever happens to me. And so if I get fired, then God's got something greater. If somebody walks out of a relationship, God's got something greater. If the storm takes my house, then God's got a better house. Then touch your neighbor and say, I can't lose my mind right now, because if I lose my mind right now, I won't be ready for what God's about to do in my life. If I lose my mind right now, watch this, because some man walked out, you won't be ready for the next man. If you lose your mind right now and God sends you a good woman, brother, you won't be ready for the next woman. If you lose your mind because you lost your house, you won't be able to decorate the next house because you done lost your mind in the last house. Look at your neighbor and say, I'm not going to lose my mind. I believe that God has the ability to work it together for my good according to his purpose. That's why I'm in here this morning, not because everything's perfect in my life. I'm not here because everything's working the way it should. I just know that it will and it must in my life because God made a promise to me and I'm standing on the promises of God. Somebody jump up and down and say, I know that's right. I know that's right. I know that's right. Touch your neighbor and say, don't lose your mind over this. Don't lose your mind. Touch your other neighbor and say, I know you're going through some stuff, but don't lose your mind over this. Everything's going to be all right. God's going to hook it up. God's going to work it out. You just got to know. You got to know that you know that you know that he's going to do it. Lean on your neighbor and say, I don't even believe no more. I know. I know. I know all things are going to work together for my good. I know it. I don't have to believe what I know. I know it. Who did I came to talk to? I just came to teach a little bit this morning. I didn't even want to preach. And so we miss it. We miss it. And I can't give you everything in this message, but everything starts. Watch this. Why did I say what's the most powerful thing in the world? We know the word of God is the most powerful thing in the world. But outside of that, it's an idea. Why? Because think about it. Everything that exists once existed in somebody's mind before it existed physically. Which means that nothing that exists could exist had it not existed in the mind of somebody.

let me help somebody. When we worked in the cell phone industry, I used to carry multiple devices. I would carry a cell phone. Then I had what's called a BlackBerry, so I can send text messages because the cell phone didn't have the capacity to do the. And then I would carry the little MP3 player because the music was separate. And I remember the first time that they said they're going to put the music on the phone. I said, they're going to put music on the phone? And then they said, well, they're going to take the music and put it on the phone. Then they're going to put text messages on the phone. And somebody had an idea to put all of them in one. God trusted Joseph because he was a man of character. God wasn't just preparing Joseph for promotion. God was preparing Joseph to, watch this, God was preparing Joseph to steward an idea. God doesn't just entrust great ideas to gifted people. God entrusts them to trustworthy people. And here's a question for you this morning. We love shouting, and I love it too. But can God trust you with an idea? Can God trust you to steward an idea? Can God trust you to take something from nothing, bring it into an infancy state, and feed it until it gets big enough to take care of you? When you talk about, come on guys, for me, when you talk about assets and things like that, and we talk about from a monetary perspective, the reason why those who have is because they take what they get, put it into something that can generate more. Most of us, we take it and buy stuff that depreciates. And we don't build systems and businesses and things that can sustain us and pass down to the next generations. But Joseph said, if you do this thing right, Pharaoh, he says, we can be in the midst of a famine living like we're not. Did you get the gravity of what I just said? We can be in the midst of a famine living like we're not. Why? Because all we did was took a fifth part and invested it. Took 20% and invested it and built a storehouse and then created a business. Let me ask you a question. How many businesses never started because someone ignored an idea? How many books were never written because somebody ignored an idea? How many ministries never launched because somebody ignored an idea? How many financial crises remained because somebody ignored an idea? Because they failed to steward what God entrusted them with. Maybe you've been praying for money. Maybe God will answer with an idea. Maybe you've been praying for an opportunity. Maybe God wants to give you a strategy. Maybe you've been praying to God for open doors. Maybe God wants to give you the wisdom to build the key that opens many doors. Because heaven's greatest currency is not information. It's wisdom.

Page after page. Wisdom. One of the things I want to leave my kids before I go is a book of wisdom. I leave them money, they can spend my money. I leave them cars, cars get old. Land is good.

and all of that, but wisdom is irreplaceable. God-given wisdom is irreplaceable. And here's a heavy question. Can God trust you with an idea? Maybe the miracle you've been waiting for isn't waiting in heaven. Maybe God already whispered it in your spirit. Because throughout Scripture, God changes history by entrusting thoughts to people he can trust. And the distance between where you are today and where God wants to take you may only be one idea away. That's the title of my sermon today. One idea away. You'd be surprised what one idea would do, what one decision will do, what one person can do. And while you're trying to get a team of people to agree with you and you get everybody on your team, one idea, one thought, one decision, one person can do amazing things. Stand to your feet. I told you I wouldn't be long today. Y'all look surprised. Grab your neighbor by the hand. Statistics says that every person in this room, watch this, and I'm not just trying to make this a money thing, but statistics say, while somebody here is struggling for money, that everybody in this room gets at least $4 million ideas a year. And how many times have you thought about something and then you look around and somebody implemented what you didn't move on? You know, can't even talk. You want me to tell you something that's funny? That's my sister right there, Elder Dillers, my sister. A long time ago, she came to me. She says, I had an idea. She says, I think what we should do is put umbrellas in the door of cars. And when people need their umbrella, it'll be right there in the door. When they get done with it, they put it in the door and it'll always be present. Guess who did it? Rolls Royce. She had the idea first.

0: We supposed to be on the beach. Squeeze that neighbor's hand. Here's all I want you to hear today. Don't just believe God for whatever it is you believe in God for. Understand that oftentimes God will give you something that starts a process that will not only change your life, but will change generations, shake generations. So oftentimes God will give you an idea, a thought that will change everything. And sometimes we miss it because we're looking for the thing.
1: 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What if we could touch more hearts? What if we could transform more lives? 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
2: Even now. Even now, Lord. May the words of my mouth and the meditation of my heart be acceptable in thy sight, O Lord, my strength and my redeemer. We ask it all in the name of Jesus, and for his sake we pray. Let every heart, everywhere, say amen. Join me now. The word as recorded in the Gospel of Matthew, reading from the New Revised Standard Version, Matthew chapter 21. Matthew chapter 21, beginning at verse number 33. Listen to another parable. There was a landowner who planted a vineyard, put a fence around it, dug a wine press in it, and built a watchtower. Then he leased it to tenants and went to another country. Right. When the harvest time had come, he sent his slaves to the tenants to collect his produce. But the tenants seized his slaves and beat one, killed another, and stoned another. Again, he sent other slaves, more than the first, and they treated them in the same way. Finally, he sent his son to them, saying, "They will respect my son." But when the tenants saw the son, they said to themselves, "This is the heir. Come, let us kill him and get his inheritance." So they seized him, threw him out of the vineyard, and killed him. Now when the owner of the vineyard comes, what will he do to those tenants? They said to him, he would put those wretches to a miserable death and lease the vineyard to other tenants who will give him the produce at the harvest time. And Jesus said to them, "Have you never read in the scripture, the stone that the builders rejected has become the cornerstone? This was the Lord's doing, and it is amazing in our eyes. Therefore, I tell you, the kingdom of God will be taken away from you and given to a people that produces the fruits of the kingdom. The one who falls on this stone will be broken to pieces, and it will crush anyone on whom it falls." And when the chief priests and the Pharisees heard his parables, they realized that he was speaking about them. They wanted to arrest him, but they feared the crowds because they regarded him as a prophet. This is the word of God for the people of God. Thanks be unto God. Yeah. I want to tag this morning, verse 42. Jesus said unto them, "Have you never read in the scriptures, the stone that the builders rejected has become the cornerstone? This was the Lord's doing, and it is amazing in our eyes." King James Version said, "This is the Lord's doing, and it is marvelous in our eyes." I want to talk a little bit this morning from this title, this subject, this thought, if you will, when God does a thing.
3: Yes, ma'am.
4: Preach it.
3: Come on.
4: Come on.
2: It is a dangerous thing to reject what God has purposed and planned, what God has put in motion.
3: Yeah.
2: You know, Paul struggled with what God had planned for his life and his ministry. You remember the Jews, including Paul, thought that they were better than the Gentiles.
3: Yeah.
2: In fact, to them, the Gentiles were considered dogs. But God had foreplanned that Paul's mission, his assignment, was to bring salvation to the Gentiles.
3: Yeah.
2: Paul struggled with this until Jesus spoke in Acts 9:5, I am Jesus whom thou persecuted. It is hard to kick against the prick. In fact, Paul rejected God's plan, who, by the way, was Jesus, until God moved the scales from his eyes. Paul realized that it was the Lord's doing and simply asked the question, what would you have me to do? And let me say to us this morning that it was God's purpose that Jesus would be the kinsman redeemer, and that he would die for the sins of the world, regardless of who liked it or not, regardless of who believed it or not. In our preaching passage, as Jesus made his way to Jerusalem, he said to his disciples in Luke 9:22, and he said to them all, the Son of Man must suffer many things. Here it is. And be rejected of the elders and the chief priests and scribes, and be slain, and be raised the third day. He came to suffer because God so willed it. It is understood that all will not receive you because God sent you. These words of Jesus let us know that being called to purpose includes with it suffering and rejection. When Jesus entered into the temple, the Spirit, y'all with me?
3: Yes, yes.
2: The spirit of rejection was already present. But what they, the religious leaders, did not know was that rejecting Jesus ultimately affects productivity in the kingdom. Go on and preach, Mary Louise. It affects the expected kingdom harvest. Hear me well this morning. The rejection of Jesus is a rejection of God and God's will. Teach Mary. Rejection is all over the place as these religious leaders began to question Jesus's authority. They questioned, but let me take the opportunity to tell somebody whom God has sent that they, whoever they are, I want to say to you, if God sent you, rejection is to be expected. The question of Jesus' authority was a form of rejection. And let me plug it in right here. When God sends, when God gives you an assignment, whenever God touches you, anoints you, gifts you, he not only sends you, but he sends you with authority. Somebody ought to hear me up in this house. But expect rejection. Jesus was teaching. But they asked a question. Who gave you the authority? They always told me that you ought not to answer a question with a question, Tippett. But Jesus did. In verse 24, Jesus said to them, I will also ask you one question. If you tell me the answer, then I will also tell you by what authority I do these things. Did the baptism of John come from heaven, or was it of human origin? And they argued with one another. If we say from heaven, he would say to us, why then did you not believe him? But if we say, listen to them, this is still what they do. If we say of human origin, for we are afraid of the crowd, for all regard John as a prophet. So they answered Jesus, we do not know. And he said to them, neither will I tell you by what authority I am doing these things. However, Jesus does answer. And he answers by using one of his favorite teaching methods, a parable. You know, an earthly story with a heavenly meaning. He begins with a story about a landlord, I'm not going to be long, who leased his land out to tenants. And he went away. He prepared the vineyard for growth. He prepared it for productivity. He set it up, teach Mary, expecting a crop. The prophet Isaiah addresses the rulers of Judah and Jerusalem. The landlord, expected a yield of good grapes. That was when he was addressing the children of God, Israel, Judah, Jerusalem. Listen at him in Isaiah 5, 1 through 4. Now will I sing to my well-beloved a song of my beloved touching his vineyard. My beloved God, my beloved the Father. Listen. My well-beloved has a vineyard in a very fruitful hill. Didn't plant it just anywhere. In a fruitful, good dirt. Good soil. And he fenced it and gathered out the stone so that the wild beast could not come in and mess with the productivity. Y'all need to hear me up in this house. Planted it with the choicest vine, not seeds. Surely, not seeds. But if you know anything about planting vines, you have to get a little cutting. You don't plant seeds. You get a little snipping. You get a look, this ain't the real stuff, but you get a little piece of the vine. That's what my grandma used to say when I would go by her house in Watson. And grandma, I like that. She said, well, let me get you a little cutting. And I said, grandma, I don't know what to do with it. She y'all not feeling me. She said, May, that's what she called me. She said, May, you take it and you sit it in a little water. Cause you wanna to produce good fruit. And then when it's ready and you begin to see some little growth at the end, take it out. And plant it in the ground. She didn't give me any seeds. She gave me a cutting. And that's what the landlord has done, has planted it with not a half-cocked vine. Not a vine that's rotten at the bottom and look green, hey God, at the top. But it was the choicest vine, and then he built a tower in the midst of it so he can watch. Do y'all see what the land? That's what God has done us. Planted us. Put a tower to watch over us. Where we can say no weapon formed against us shall prosper. Why? Because God wants us to have good fruit. To produce. And also made a wine press therein, and he looked that it should, because he did all that, Shirley. He looked for it. You don't plant the best and expect the worst. God said, what happened? What more, Israel, Judah? What more could I have done? And instead of fruitful grapes, he brought forth wild grapes. The beloved said, what more could I have done? In this parable, God is the landlord. When it was time to harvest, to collect the produce, God sent his slaves to collect the produce, but was beaten. Another one was killed, and the one was stoned to death. Then the landlord sent more slaves, and they did the same thing. Then the landlord decided that he would send, his son. And the text says in verse 37, they will respect my son. But when the tenants saw the son, they said to themselves, this is the heir. Come, let us kill him and get his inheritance. Tell the story, May. Instead of respect, they rejected. Listen, throw him out of the vineyard. Kill him. And Jesus asked them, when the owner of the vineyard come, what would he do to the tenants? And they said that they would be put to death, and the vineyard would be given, my God, to another. I don't want God to take nothing from me, because I ain't producing. Oh, y'all missed that. Y'all missed that. I don't want God to take anything from St. Alma because we ain't producing. Y'all ain't feeling me this morning. When he gave us good land and we ain't producing. I don't want God to take anything from Alma. Y'all not hearing me at this time. Y'all not hearing me. The vineyard, beloved, say it again, because that's us, are God's people. No fruit produced. Bad fruit produced in the vineyard. In the kingdom of God, where God has done, hear me well, what was necessary for a harvest. There was none. Y'all didn't hear me. I said God has done what was necessary for a harvest. And there was, Brother King, no harvest. My God. Beloved, this parable is talking about the kingdom of God. God has done what was needed. He prepared the field for a harvest. His son has come, and his son has prepared the vineyard. And the son reported then and is reporting to us even now this morning in Matthew 9 and 37, and I'm just about through. Then said he unto his disciples, the harvest truly is plenteous. But the laborers are few. Pray ye therefore the Lord of harvest that, listen, he will send forth laborers into the harvest. Y'all missed that. I'm trying to tell you what to pray for. Stop fussing, stop worrying. Don't worry about who is and who ain't. Pray to the Lord of harvest that he will bring forth laborers into the harvest. In John 4:35, say not ye, there are yet 4 months and then come the harvest. Don't say that, y'all. Behold, I say unto you, lift up your eyes and look on the field, for they are ripe already. Oh, sure, y'all don't want to lift up their mind. They are right. They're already, y'all. They said we gonna wait 4 more months, and Jesus said that is already white. We gonna wait till next year after we get the new building. Oh, sure, y'all ain't feeling me up in this house, but Jesus said that the field is white right now. Y'all, God has prepared the field.
4: Yeah.
2: I'm just about through, Shirley Mo. The field is ripe.
4: Yeah.
2: Can I go on and close?
4: Yeah.
2: The lost, Reverend Newman, is ready for harvest.
4: Yeah.
2: I'm going to clap for my own self. Those who are not in the kingdom are ripe for harvest. Those who have walked away from the church are ripe for harvest. Those who are disenchanted, disgusted, disillusioned are ripe for harvest. 21st century church, God is expecting a harvest. We still, I'm almost through. We still have a problem. Can I close, Donovan? We still have a problem with what God is doing. But I came to tell somebody, E-Church, God is still saving. I came to tell somebody this morning, he still need workers.

done, y'all. But I need to tell you as I close, the rejection of God's will not stop what God is doing. Jesus responded to the leaders, I feel my help now. This is the Lord's doing. If you reject those who he sends, you reject me. If you reject his son, you reject him. And I need to say this morning, you may reject, but you cannot stop the move of God. Alma, even now, I've been trying to get here, Shirley. The Lord is doing great things.

children. Ah, but there are those who are experiencing rejection. Y'all don't worry. As I get ready to go, it is the Lord's doing. They may throw you out. They may cut you from the list. Even try to kill you. But when it's the Lord's doing, do y'all hear me? It shall come to pass. And by the way, y'all, God is still expecting a harvest. And God being God, saw to it that you would have just what you need. John 15:5, I am the vine. Ye are the branches. He that abideth in me and I in him, the same bringeth forth much fruit. For without me, ye can do nothing. Sisters and brothers, if we remain in him, stay connected to the vine, you will bear much fruit. And on this morning, your response to the Lord's doing ought to be accepted and not rejected. Can I say it? You may just be in the kingdom for such a time as this. I'll say it again. The Lord is expecting us, St. Alma, to produce. The Lord is expecting you to produce much fruit. Listen, Jesus told the religious leaders in verse 42 that the stone that the builders rejected has become the cornerstone. I'm trying to quit, but you cannot stop the plan of God. Listen, I'll say it again. The stone that the builders rejected has become the cornerstone. This is the Lord's doing. And it is amazing, marvelous in our eyes. It was God's will that after they rejected all the others,

will that he would send his son so that there will be a harvest. They rejected him. They killed him. I'm almost through, but I got to tell the whole story. But believe me, y'all, regardless of your and my response, God will have his say and his way. Oh, I'm done. They killed Jesus, buried him in a borrowed tomb. God will have his way. Can I say it? Jesus laid there 3 days and 3 nights. Even that was the Lord's doing.

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hallelujah. It reaches to the highest mountain.

0: as we stand all over the building from the gospel according to St. Matthew's chapter 26. I will lift my eyes to the hills and whence cometh my help. My help comes from the Lord, not just any Lord, but the Lord that made the heavens and the earth. My daily prayer to God is that he let the words of my mouth and the meditation of my heart be acceptable in his sight. O Lord, my strength and my redeemer. If you glad to be here tonight, you ought to be praising God right now. What a blessing, what a blessing, what a blessing. Oh, hallelujah. You ought to be ready for the word. Matthew's 26, 26 through 29. Verse 26. And as they were eating, Jesus took bread and blessed it and broke it and gave it to the disciples and said, take, eat, this is my body. 27. And he took the cup and gave thanks and gave it to them, saying, drink ye all of it. 28. For this is my blood of the New Testament, which is shed for many for the remission of sin. 29. But I say unto you, I will not drink henceforth this fruit of the vine until that day come when I drink new with you in my Father's kingdom. And finally, verse 30. And they sung a hymn.
1: They went out into the mountain of God.
0: Amen. You may be seated. The word of the Lord is already blessed. Hallelujah. Thank God tonight. Amen. I said, we're going to be at church hour and 15 minutes max. Yeah, right. God is in control. Man, yes, Lord. And Jesus is Lord. Amen. Amen. So glad to see. I tell you, the fourth Sunday is different. Amen. The mother folks, they come in the morning. They stay at home. See, when you don't show up on fourth Sunday night, it's a different atmosphere. It's a different focus. Hallelujah. Amen. Brother Noah B, I'll tell you about fourth Sunday night. It reminds you of the old time. Healing take place. Deliverance take place. Salvation takes place. Forgiveness takes place. Because we come with a different mindset. And that is to give God the glory, the honor and the praise. Hallelujah to the Lamb. Tonight, I want to talk from this subject. Four things the cup represents. Four things the cup represents. Brothers and sisters, I've always strived on Fourth Sunday to preach and teach just what he says. As often that you eat this bread and drink this cup, you do show the Lord's death till he comes. Amen? And we try to always structure our messages around fulfilling that proclamation. My brothers and my sisters, four things the cup represents. There was once a son who inherited a simple cup from his father. At first it seemed meaningless, but later he discovered that the cup represented his family's sacrifice, promise, and future inheritance. What looked ordinary carried deep meaning. When Jesus, brothers and sisters, lifted up the cup in Matthew 26, help me, Lord Jesus, it was not just a drink. It was a declaration. I tell you all the time, you want me to shout, just let me start talking about Jesus. And brothers and sisters, I don't have to wait for the music. I don't have to wait for y'all. It just went. He lifted up the cup. Why? Because the cup speaks across time. telling us what Christ has done and what he promised still to do. As often as you do, it tells what he has done and what he promised to do. Are y'all with me? Brothers and sisters, he says right there in the first part of verse 28, he says, for this is my blood. Lord, have mercy. And what he's saying to us is that the atonement is provided by Christ. Four things the cup represents. Number one, the atonement provided by Christ. For this is my blood. You see, brothers and sisters, the cup represents the atoning blood of Jesus. What can wash away my sins? What can make me whole again? Nothing. What? Oh, y'all ain't getting that. Y'all didn't mean that. Y'all didn't get it because something should have happened to you. What can wash away my sins? What can make me whole again? Nothing.
2: No thing.
0: No person. Not money. Not education. Not status. Nothing but the blood of Jesus. Hebrews 9:22 say, without the shedding of blood, there is no forgiveness or remission of sin. Romans 5:8 say, while we were still sinners, oh, glory, Christ died for us. 1 Peter 1:18-19 say, we were redeemed by what? The precious blood of Christ. Brothers and sisters, the cup reminds us that sin required a payment. Ah, brothers and sisters, the cup, every time we take this cup, it reminds us that sin required a payment. And Jesus became that payment. His blood, brothers and sisters, brings forgiveness, the atonement, the first thing, the atonement provided by Christ. And then in the B part of 28, he says, which is shed for many. Oh my God. For many, for the remission of sin. He says, the atonement was provided by Christ. And it was provided for those whom Christ died. Oh, Lord. Oh, Lord. Have we just finished saying, I know it was the blood. I know it was the blood. For who? For me. One day when I was, he was, where? On the cross. Can somebody help me say, I know it was the blood. Which is shed for many for the remission of sin. The cup represents the people Christ died for. Do you believe he died for you? I say, do you believe he died for you? John 3:16 say, for God so loved the world that he gave his only begotten son, that whosoever believeth in him should not perish but have everlasting life. 1 Timothy 2:5-6 say, Christ gave himself as a ransom for us all. I preached one time, he died for what? Us all. Revelation 7:9 say, that was a great multitude from every nation. These are they. Do I have a witness? Brothers and sisters, the cup teaches us the invitation is wide. Salvation is personal. And Christ died for you. The problem with the world today, they don't believe that they have, they've been invited. It's a standing invitation. Do I have a witness here? And it's personal. It's been made out to you. Do I have a witness? And I tell you, he died. He said, for while we were yet sinners, when we were without strength, couldn't do nothing for ourselves. If I be lifted up. No, I think the verse says, the world is hungry for the living bread. And for an answer, what? Jesus. Oh, Lord, have mercy. Jesus did what? Gave the key. Lord, have mercy, Jesus. When the church going to realize this? When we going to realize Jesus gave the key? Jesus gave the key. And he says in John 12:32, if I be lifted up from the earth, I'll do what? Draw. Who? A few people. Blacks and whites, riches and poor. I'll draw what? All men unto me. Y'all, do you love my Jesus? Yeah, yeah, yeah, brothers and sisters. I want you to know the cup represents those that Christ died for. And still in 28, he said, this is my blood of the New Testament. Woo, the new covenant. That's what it represents. The new covenant. You know, you know, in the Old Testament, they used to have the scapegoat. They called the two goats, and they would let one go, and then they would kill the other one. Yeah, y'all don't know nothing about that. This, he said, the cup represents a new covenant. A new covenant relationship with God. I love what Jeremiah said. God promised a new covenant. Yeah, he said, I'm going to do a new thing. Luke 20 and 22 say, this cup is the new covenant of my blood. Hebrews 8 and 12 say, I will forgive their wickedness and remember their sins no more. Lord, have mercy, Jesus. I tell you, you ought to get shot. You ought to be shouting. You ought to be happy when you got a new covenant. Can I get a witness? This means the old law could not save. But Jesus established a new relationship. We are forgiven and restored. He said, I will cast your sins as far as the east is from the west. He said, I'll put them behind my back and never to rise, and cast them into the sea of forgiveness, never to rise again. He said, when I put them behind my back and I look in the south, I can't see your sins. When I look in the west, I can't see your sins. When I look in the north, I can't see your sins. When I look in the east, can't see your sin. And then he said, I'm going to put up a sign for your aunties and your uncles and your nanans and your neighbors and Pookie and Ray Ray that say, no fishing. Can I get a witness there? That's enough to shout about right there. Because if any man be in Christ, he is a what? New creature. Old things are what? Passed away. And behold, what? All things. The cup. The atonement provided by Christ. The new covenant. Then he says the assurance of our security in Christ. Wait, this messed a lot of people up here. Verse 29, he says, I will not drink with you anymore until I drink that day when I drink anew with you. Oh, Lord, I thank you, Holy Ghost. See, the cup represents future hope and eternal security. Let me help you out. John 10:28-29 say, no man can pluck you. He said, he that I hold in my hand, he that I hold in no man can pluck him out. Then the next verse say, and he that I have in my hand, we in my Father's hand. Then he goes say, and the devil in hell can't snatch you out. You want to know how you got out? You would never end. Can I get a witness? See, the way you get out, you will never end. Can I get a witness? Brothers and sisters, nothing, the Apostle Paul says, if God be for us, who can be against us? He's more than the whole world against us. The Apostle Paul said, I'm fully persuaded now that that nothing can separate me from the love of God. Death, life, things in my past, things in my present, things in my future. Nothing can separate me from the love of God. One of these days, brothers and sisters, I'm through. We're going to sit down at the marriage lamb, the marriage supper of the lamb. Our salvation is secure. Tell somebody, you got to be genuine. No fake's going to get in. No imitation's going to get in. You got to be R-E-A-L. and tell somebody he coming again. He coming again. Leroy Johnson preached yesterday at the funeral. You got to be rapture ready. And a lot of folks don't live their life. They ain't living no rapture ready life, Brother Smith. You got to live your life. He say, no man knows the day nor the hour when the Son of Man going to come. Ah, brothers and sisters, but when he comes, you better be ready. You tell somebody you better live raptured ready. Because when the rapture comes, it say, oh, before the twinkling of an eye, good God Almighty. Good God, he's going to step through the clouds and the dead in Christ going to rise. And those that remain going to be caught up to meet him in the air. Tell somebody, I'm ready. I'm going where Jesus is. I said I'm going where Jesus is. Ain't he all right? I was talking about that young man in the beginning. But then that young man learned something, Antoine, that was very powerful. The cup wasn't about what it held, but it was about what it meant. Can I get a witness? It wasn't about what the cup held. It was about what the cup meant. And if I can close tonight, the cup is still speaking. Can I get a witness? It speaks of atonement. The cup still speaks. Your sins have been forgiven. And I don't know about you, but I love to sing that song that say, I've been forgiven. I've been set free. And do I have a witness tonight that can help me say I've been forgiven? Yeah, the cup still speaks of people that Christ died for. Yeah, for God so loved the world. And you and I are in the world, so he loves you. And he died for you. Ain't he all right? I say, ain't he all right? Yeah, the cup speaks of a covenant. Yeah, I belong to God. I told you this morning that brothers and sisters, the cost of discipleship costs you everything. If any man gonna come after me, he has to deny himself, take up his cross, and follow me daily. Ain't he all right? I'm getting there. I say, ain't he all right?

an assurance. Can I get a witness? I say, can I get a witness? The assurance is some glad morning when this life is over, I'm gonna fly away and be at rest. Where you

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It's not just remembrance, but it's hope. It's not just history, but it's salvation. Ain't it all right? I say, ain't

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0: Pandemon. 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All power. In his hand. Living, he loved us. Dying, he saved us. Buried, he carried our sins far away. Oh Lord, why you get happy sitting? I just have to say, rising. He got up. God raised him up. He justified us. Freed us. Y'all, do y'all understand that? Freed us. And you can't sacrifice for him? Watching TV, eating bar meat, playing dominoes, shaking your butt. Is more important than that. And you on your way to heaven. And you don't know what it represents. That's why he says, if any man gonna come after me, you got to deny yourself. Tell somebody, it ain't about you, baby.
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Stay tuned for the message of today. It comes from Hebrews 4th chapter and the 14th verse. And our topic today, Christ, our great high priest. I am Renee Spears Wallace, and we pray you will be blessed by this broadcast.

obedience to the Holy Trinity, God the Father, the Son, and to the Holy Spirit. We want to thank God for my wife, Jeanette. I want to thank God for our ministers. Thank God for Reverend Lee for those words of inspiration. I want to thank God for Reverend Leopold for our prayer. And thank God for Reverend Harrison for our offering. Again, we want to thank God for our district attorney, Hilla Moore. Amen. And we thank him for the words that he gave to us. And I tell you, he's done a great job as a DA. Amen. And amen. Because I do watch the news. And when they have a crime going on, you'll see him right there. So I think that's a great job. And I know this, we want to keep him in our prayers because he needs prayers. I always talk to my friend Sid Gautreaux, and I tell him I pray for him. And the reason I pray for him, because I only see the pictures on TV, but I don't see what goes on behind the scene. And that's a lot to see. And that's why I pray for them, that the Lord would just keep them strong and keep them in the will of God. And I thank God for him coming to be with us today. And we're going to keep him in prayers. And don't forget to vote. Amen. Amen. I can't say nothing else beside that. Amen. Amen. We want to thank God again. We want to thank God again for our youth that was honored. Amen. And we want to thank God for Sister Renee Spears Wallace. Amen. Again, we want to thank God for Dr. McCray. Amen. And I tell you what, if they doing that, I might go back to school. Amen. I might have to go back and see if they enroll me. Amen. Amen. Because one thing I do know, all I need to do is make a 2.0. Amen. Amen. Amen. It's 2.5. I don't think I'm going back. That's all right. I'm gonna leave that alone. Amen. 2.5. Amen. Amen. And thank God for Angel. Amen. Amen. And we definitely want to keep Angel in our prayers. We want to keep in our prayers. All our youth sponsors, want to keep them and thank God for them. And thank God for the job they're doing. Because I pray for the youth. Amen. I pray for our youth. My heart goes out for the youth. Because I like for them to live a life in this world. And after living, go on to glory. I don't want to see them getting in and cutting their lives short, thinking that I can only make it to 25 years old. I like to see them get old. Man, have children. And then grandchildren. And if possible, great-great-grandchildren. I like to see them live. And I pray for them, and my heart goes out to them. And I pray to God. And listen, you all pray also for them. Pray for them that the Lord would just keep them. Amen. We want to thank God for our choir. Amen. Thank God for Brother Johnson. Yeah. Amen. And want to thank God for our maestro, Bobby Powell. Amen. And we want to thank God for Brother Johnson, Brother Leo, Brother Leopold, and Brother Farrell. Amen. Amen. We thank God for them today. Also, I'm announcing that we're looking for those that will become a part of our auxiliaries. Amen. Our deacons, deaconess, ushers,
nurses, choir, and greeters. Amen. That's something for everybody they can do. Amen. If you can't sing, you can lip sync. Amen. That's right. Lip sync till you learn it. Amen. Because there are some songs I don't know, and I'm up here, don't think I'm singing. Because if I was singing, you'd hear it through the mic. I'd be lip syncing. Amen. Amen. Amen. But we give this invitation. And then we also inviting you to attend our Sunday school. Amen. This morning was a wonderful lesson. Amen. So we're inviting you, and I'm going to talk about our Sunday school lesson, but it was a wonderful lesson. And then we're inviting you to our mission, our Bible study, and the last thing, to church. Amen. And I know everybody watching by live stream, but I'd like to see you in the place. Amen. Amen. Just come on back. Because I know we still worried about COVID, but COVID ain't worried about you. Amen. So we can just keep, we still living our lives. I'm still going. I haven't stopped. I'm going into Walmart. I'm still going in the grocery stores. I go to High Neighbor. I still go there. Amen. Amen. COVID ain't caught me yet. Amen. If I can go to these places, I know the Lord can take care of me in the church. Amen. Amen. And let us keep praying. And for all the auxiliaries that are called off, we all going into prayer for these auxiliaries. And I think, and this is the way I look at it, if we pray, then we trust in God to send what we need. Because he's the one that's going to send. So all we need to do is pray. Pray for these auxiliaries. Pray for our church. That the Lord sent us what we need. Amen. Amen. All right. Hebrews 4:14, which is our Sunday school lesson. Hebrews 4:14. Yes, sir. I'll tell you what, I have both versions, so I'm going to read both of them. This is King James Version and the New Living Translation. Hebrews 4:14. For when you have it, say amen. Amen. Seeing then that we have a great high priest that is passed into the heavens, Jesus, the Son of God, let us hold fast our profession. The New Living Translation read, so then, since we have a great high priest who have entered heaven, Jesus, the Son of God, let us hold firmly to what we believe. Yeah. And we're going to talk about Christ, our great high priest. Amen. Christ, our great high priest. This was lesson number 46. It was the Sunday school lesson today. And I know it was well taught in their respective classes. This morning I was in the men class in which Dr. Percy Singleton taught the lesson, and he did a great job.
So I say to all classes, I know you did a great job. When we talked about Christ, our great high priest. Christ, and I think in order to understand, when we talk about Christ, the great high priest, we have to understand the Hebrew writer was writing to the Jews. He was writing to them because they were the one that was brought up during the priesthood. And he had to explain to them, after all that they had went through with the priests, that there was another priest that was the great high priest. The Jewish people, when God set up the law, he told them how to set things up. He wanted them to have priests. Aaron was the first priest. And he wanted them, and he gave instruction how they were to dress, what color they was to have. And what I lacked with it, it was a uniqueness, was that on their garment, they sewed bells around the bottom. And the reason they sewed the bells around the bottom, so they would know when they went into the holies of holies and when they came out. They knew that if the bell ever stopped ringing, that meant that priest was dead. So they started their tradition. They would tie a rope around his foot. So if the bell ever stopped ringing, that means they had to pull him out. They themselves could not go into the holies of holies. Because God had set it up that way, and he set it up in a way that only one person, only one person could go into the holies of holies, and this was the high priest. There were other priests that had their duties. But the high priest's duty was to go into the holies of holies. Before he could go in, he had to clean himself up. Man, he had to bathe. After bathing, then he would have to offer a sacrifice for himself. Once he offered it for himself, then he could come in and offer it for the people. He had to be accepted by God to come in. Because if God rejected his sacrifice, even he could not come into the holies of holies to offer for those he was supposed to offer for. So he had to get himself together.

He was proving who he was. The third chapter said who he was. When God said, "This is my beloved son, in whom I'm well pleased." God said who he was. But when he went into the wilderness, see, we got to go through something. We go through it so that we will know who we are. We go through our trials and tribulation so we will know who we are. We profess to be Christians. If you never go through nothing, you don't know for sure you are a Christian. But when you've gone through some stuff, gone through some trials and tribulation, troubles, and you come out that fire, and you don't even smell like you've been in there. Then you know I'm a child of God. I may not talk as fast as I used to talk, but I'm a child of God. Jesus proved who he was. Because Satan, number one, tried to make him doubt who he was. And this is how he used the trick. He said, "Now, if you be the Son of God, I know you haven't eaten nothing for 40 days. I want you to change these stones to bread." And I said on that night, on Wednesday night, let me tell you, I don't know if anybody went on a fast, but I've gone on fast. And after that third day, you can smell food from a mile away. You walk outside and go, "Somebody cooking chicken." I can smell it. If you pass by Burger King and they're cooking those hamburgers, man, that scent smells so good. And this after 3 days. All right. Jesus had done 40 days of not eating anything. And I want you to know, when Satan told him to turn that stone into bread, he could have did it. I got news for you. Don't ever think he couldn't have done it. He could have did it. Say, "Well, preacher, how you figure this here?" I remember one day the people were hungry. And they were so hungry until they said, "Man, 200 penny worth can't feed all these people." And I heard Andrew say, "Listen, I was walking through the crowd. I saw that little boy. That boy got him a little lunch. Ain't that much now. I just need you to know, Jesus, it's only 5 barley loaves and 2 fish. Man, I know that ain't enough for these people." And what Jesus said, "Bring it to me. Bring it to me." And let me tell you something, and just off the subject, but you need to know that whatever you've got that you want to multiply, bring it to Jesus. That's why I said this morning, if you want more on your auxiliary, pray to the Lord and bring it to Jesus. He knows how to multiply. And what Jesus did, and watch what Jesus did, Jesus told them all to sit down. Now, first of all, if I was in the crowd, I'd have been, "Sit down for what? You only got enough for your disciples. And you talking about feeding 5,000 beside women and children with that little lunch that boy gave you?" Jesus said, "Give it to me. Give it to me." Now watch, when they gave it to Jesus, Jesus gave it to the disciples. And the disciples started giving it to those that were sitting down. Now watch this here. I couldn't understand this here because he gave whatever he had to them. But in my mind, as he gave it to them, because Jesus said it was in my hand, all of a sudden that thing started multiplying. The more they passed out, the more they had. They had so much to, watch this, they had to pick up what was left. How you gonna have some leftover when you didn't have enough to start in the first place? How you gonna have some leftover? You didn't have enough in the beginning, but now you have leftover. That let me know if you give it to Jesus. When he finished with it, you have some leftover. Oh, I'm just trying to let you know something, that he could have changed that stone.

0: in the bread. But he wanted Satan to understand something, that what you want me to do is not necessary that I prove who I am. But I already know who I am because my Father have already told me this is my beloved Son in whom I'm well pleased. So I don't have to prove to you anything, Satan. But I need to let you know what God's word said. Man shall not live by bread alone, but by every word that proceeds out the mouth of God. All that making his way to him becoming the great high priest. See, you got to know who you are. You have to know who you serve. Don't worry about what Satan says, because Satan will always have something to say. I don't care how good you live, Satan gonna come whisper in your ear, if you were a Christian, you wouldn't have done that. Got to let him know something. Satan, I'm a Christian no matter what. Because what you have to know, Satan, that I am saved. I'm not saved by my works. I've been saved by grace. So now, he's working up. But notice I said it was through obedience. It was through obedience he became our great high priest. And watch, every priest, in the Hebrew it told us about this, every priest that is appointed, eventually, they die. They die. It just goes with the territory. And I say that to everybody. Everything we're doing now, do the best you can. Because after a while, you're going to die. That's just part of the territory. That's why you do the best you can while you can. But this high priest, he is a high priest forever. He didn't die one time. He ain't gonna die no more. He is eternal. He will live on forever. The Bible compares him to Melchizedek. Melchizedek didn't have a beginning or end. He met Abram after the battle. This is the first time you find out and you find tied before tied even began. After the battle, Melchizedek showed up to Abram, and Abram gave him, that's before his name became Abraham, he gave him a tenth of everything he had. There's two things about Melchizedek. Not only was he a priest, but he was a king. That means he held two positions. Not only a priest, but a king. Well, can I tell you, our high priest have two positions. Not only is he a priest, he's a king. And don't you know Revelation tells me he's the King of Kings? He has a position. He's not only my priest, he's my king. He is the one I look towards. When I need help from God, I go to my priest. When I need help from my government, I go to my king. Because he's the King of Kings. When I have a problem down here that I can't solve, I go to my king. When I need help with my sins, I go to my priest. And can I tell you, when I show up, he knows which one I need. I don't have to say I need to speak to the king. I don't have to say I need to speak to the priest. All I got to do is say, Lord, help me. He said, I know what you need. And he started dividing it up. He said, you need help with your sin. I'm going to help you. You need help with your government. I'm going to help you. Talking about a great high priest. You know something about a great high priest? And listen, I found this in the reading, which is good that we need to look at. It says, if you ever need a lawyer,
1: That's it.
0: It's always good to have one who can best represent your interests.
1: That's right. That's right.
0: In our world that is filled with injustice, having someone who can represent you when you face injustice is more important than ever.
2: Yeah.
0: Oftentimes, lawyers are seen as people making money for defending the powerful. But they are also often the best line of defense for vulnerable people in our community.
1: Yes, sir.
0: It is wonderful to know,
1: yes, sir,
0: that in heaven, we have the best representation. In the universe through Jesus Christ.
1: Yes, Lord.
0: Watch this. We can't pay for his representation. Now watch this here. Pay closer to this. He paid to represent us with his own blood on the cross. Man, that's the best representation you can get. Instead of us paying him to represent us, he paid to represent us by his own blood. I want you to know that's some good representation. And notice this here. Our high priest is in the best position that we could ever imagine. He's sitting on the right hand of God. He sits there to represent us. When he's sitting there, he's on our behalf. And we have to know that does not mean that we are right all the time. There are times we are wrong. We are dead wrong. And he still represents us. Do y'all see that? He still represents us. That's almost like confessing to the crime. Saying, yes, I did it. Then you say, I want some good representation. You can't get too good. Only thing I can do is try to help you so you don't do much time as you should do. But you can't get off of that case because you done confessed. They done saw why you had the weapon. They know why you had it at. Do you know when we do wrong before God? He has all the evidence. He don't need no forensics out there to try to gather some evidence for some DNA. God looks and says, I got it before you did it. Already have it. Matter of fact, not only that, but I got it on tape. And after all of that, Jesus said, wait a minute, God. I represent them. And God, only thing I'm asking, that you have mercy. And I believe in my heart that when God hears him speak, God said, you know, it's not because of them, but it's because of what you did. I'm going to give them another chance. I know some folks say whenever something we do and we go before God, that Jesus raised up his hand to show the nail prints in his hand. He don't have to do that. All you have to do is ask God. And God knows exactly what he did. And said, I will give them another chance. Do you know what else that writer said to us? For we have not an high priest which cannot be touched with the feeling of our infirmity. This is what we got to know. We have somebody sitting up there that knows how we feel. He knows how we feel. I thank God for Dr. Percy Singleton that brought it out. Man, for you talking about being lonely? Jesus know about how it feels to be lonely. He knows, because them disciples took out. Them disciples left him. So he knows how it feels to be lonely. Then he knows how it feels to be hurt. He knows. He knows how you feel when you hurt. And he said, I know how you feel because I've been hurt before. It ain't like some folks that don't know how you feel. There's some folks that don't know how you feel. Because they haven't been in your shoes. And you can't get upset because they don't know, because they wasn't in your shoes. And some folks say, well, how you can say, I can sympathize with people because I've come through this life. So I can sympathize with them. I can understand when they live in week to week. I don't look down on them because in my life I've lived week to week. I couldn't afford to get sick. I had to go to work when I was sick because I had to meet those bills, and if I missed a week, I was going to be short. So I can sympathize with people because I understand how you feel. But do you know a person that have kept their bills up all their life, they may not understand you because they paid their bills on time. So they can't sympathize. They're like, hey, baby, get yourself together so you can pay your bills on time. But me, I can sympathize because I've been that way. I sympathize when a person tells me that they call it energy now, but in my time it was Gulf State.
3: That's right. That's right.
0: When Gulf State would be at the house.
3: Yes, sir.
0: Waiting to cut the electric off. And I had to catch him and say, if you could you wait until I just go around here and pay it right quick? Thank God he had a little sympathy for me. He said, I tell you what, I'm going on the next street. By that time, I've been made my circle. If you're back with a receipt, I won't cut it off. And you ought to see me scrambling. Trying to get that bill paid. Well, I can sympathize with some folks when they say they had that problem. I had that problem one time. But let me tell you this here. Even though you had that problem, you need to try to graduate to get away from that problem. You got to make up your mind. I'm tired of this. I need to do better than what I'm doing. And you got to graduate from that. You cannot stay in that same position. And I found out this, you got to ask God, Lord, help me. So I don't be in this position. Well, here it is. We understand. We have a high priest that understands. He understood, and watch this, he did not sin. He was in these positions, but he did not sin. That would made him the perfect sacrifice. He was in a position that when he was lonely, he could have caught up with them boys and said, I need to tell you something. I need to give you a piece of my mind. All that I've done for you and when I needed you the most, you left. Oh, I got something to say to you, partner. Well, matter of fact, sit down because we're going to be here a minute. He knows, and he didn't even try to retaliate.
3: That's right, that's right.
0: I told him this morning in Sunday school, do you know Jesus had an emergency pull switch? He could have got out this whole thing. He could have got out this whole mess. Because even Pilate told him, said, man, don't you know I have power? I have power to let you go. I have power to release you. I got all this power. And Jesus told him straight up, he said, let me tell you something. You wouldn't have no power except God gave it to you. I need you to understand that, Pilate. Don't think you got all that power. God still has the power. And we need to realize this, no matter who's in power, God still has the power. And he said, let me tell you something. I can call 12,000 legion of angels, and they'll come right now. Let me tell you something. When they were beating him, he could have pulled that switch, and the angels would have came and got him. But he went on through the beating.
3: Yes, he did.
0: Went on through the mocking.
3: Yes, he did.
0: He went through all of that for you and I. He had the means to pull it, but he said, I'm not going to pull it because I must die for their sin, not his sin, because he didn't have to offer as the priest did, because he was already sin free. Notice this. They say our Jesus went through the heavens. Do you know in the priestly days before they went into the holies of holies, they had to come to the tabernacle, and there was a tent. There was a tent that was pulled together, a curtain. They had to go through the curtain to go to the holies of holies. Well, let me tell you something. I'm glad when Jesus died, read the account. Up on that cross, that tent, that curtain was split from the top to the bottom. That letting you know that those days was over with. Yeah. I had to worry about those days no more. Let me tell you something. You knew it was God that did this. Now, let me show you how you look at this. If something is to be tore, if I'm going into the temple, if I have to tear that, I have to start from the bottom and work my way up. It started from the top. That means God reached down. That's from the top to the bottom. And when God did this, he said, we're starting a new day now. We now will have a great high priest. Now he's in the holies of holies. That's going through the heavens. That done passed that heaven. Went to another heaven. Paul talked about it, the third heaven. Do you know something that as many times as the astronauts have gone up there, they still can't find God? They still can't find God. They done been up there now, but they still can't find God. That let me know there's something on the other side they cannot reach. And this is where our Lord and Savior is. He's up there talking to God on our behalf.
3: Yes, sir. Yes, sir.
0: When I talk about a great high priest,
3: my Lord.
0: That's a great high priest.
3: Great.
0: He's so great that when we were in our sins, he died for us. That's why I say great. He didn't tell us, I'm going to wait till you get it right. Then die for you. He said, I'm going to die for you while you're in your sin. And do you know something? Now we can come boldly before the throne of grace. Now watch this here. We coming before the throne of grace. We haven't even cleansed our sins. We still got our sins on us. Now we are entering the holies of holies, coming before the throne of grace with our sins still on us. But then we got something working for us. The reason we're able to come in, because we're covered by the blood. So that blood is covering us. I don't know about you, but I know when you go to the movies sometime, and depending on what movie it is, they give you 3D glasses. Those 3D glasses kind of either bring that stuff closer to you while you can see it better or whatever. But let me tell you something. If the Lord would give us some 3D glasses, you would see who has been covered by the blood. I know you can't see it, but we all been covered by the blood. And I'm glad it is the blood of Jesus that every now and then it got to wash me. Sometimes my sin is messing me up, it got to wash me. Sometimes my sin is trying to control my life, he has to wash me. I'm going to tell you, he knows how to wash. That's why he told me, if I come boldly before the throne of grace, for there I will receive mercy. I don't know about you, but I need mercy. Because I'm wrapped in this flesh. This flesh want to do stuff it shouldn't do. You've been covered by the flesh. In the flesh that I'm in, I'm like Brother Paul. Paul said, every time I try to do good, evil is always present. Because I've been covered by this flesh, but also I'm covered by the blood. Nothing but the blood that keep me day to day. I'm glad for my great high priest. I'm so glad that they changed the rule. Because the rule, I had to come back every year. The high priest had to do it every year. Every year was the only time I could come. Don't get me wrong, all year long, I've been sinning. But I can only come back once a year. So that mean in that year time, I got a lot of stuff on me. I've done a lot of things wrong. Now I got to tote this thing for 12 months. Because there's some stuff I know I did wrong. But I got to tote it 12 months. I know there's some stuff I said to somebody, but I got to tote it 12 months. I know there's some things I shouldn't have said, but I got to tote it 12 months. So it's only once a year that I can go to the throne. It's only once a year I can come to the high priest. But thanks be to God, I serve a great high priest. Matter of fact, I can come every day. I don't have to wait till tomorrow. If I got something on me today, I can go to him. Because he is our great high priest. I can go to him and say, Father, I messed up today. I said something I shouldn't have said. I want you to forgive me. This is why the scriptures come back in. He said, he's faithful and just. Oh, somebody missed that one. Somebody missed that one. It says, he's faithful and just. He didn't say, I was faithful. He didn't say, I got it together. He said, he's faithful and just. He will forgive our sins. And then what I like about it, because he's our faithful high priest, he not only forgives our sins, but he goes into a cleaning mode. Oh, I like that cleaning mode. Because that was stuff that was bothering me. Now, he started cleansing me. It didn't say for what I did. He does a thorough cleansing. He cleanses us from all. That's our lesson for the day. There may be someone who wants to give your life to Christ. You can come. Jesus said, whosoever will, just let them come. And he said, him that come to me, I will in no wise cast them out. Is there one?
1: Is there
0: one?
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testimony, because we know he's worthy. All the praise. As we said, if we had 10,000 tongues, we couldn't thank him enough. Yes, he is worthy. We're born in Shiloh. It is always good to be invited back home. I guess I didn't cause too much trouble last time for y'all to invite me back. Now, before we really get down to business, I have to, you know, address an issue. Because, you know, I thought we all supposed to be united under the body of Christ. But let me tell y'all about y'all associate ministers back here and how they be picking on me in the office. I walked back there this morning and, oh no, don't be trying to call names now. I'm putting y'all on Front Street. I clocked the T, as they say. So I walked back there and, you know, we do our regular greetings. Hey, Doc, how you doing? Oh, I'm doing well. You know, this, that. You know, I can't call it. I might spoil it. You know how we say. And somebody offered me a cup of coffee. I said, well, no, I don't want anything. Now, somebody ain't going to call no names or point no elbows. But he said, oh, can't offer him no coffee. He too young for that coffee. Like we say, them young folk, it make your head hard. Oh, I clocked the tea. I clocked the shade. But see, I issued that as a personal challenge that somehow or another, y'all believe that because I'm in the millennial generation, that I can't hang with some of the seasoned saints. You don't believe? Okay. Watch. Don't believe it, just watch. Well, take a trip with me down to the coast of Pascagoula, Mississippi. My hometown, because no matter what generation was in the church at the time, yes, we listened to our Kirk Franklins, yes, we listened to our Mary Marys, yes, we listened to the Hezekiah Walkers, but nothing came quite close to a Sunday when the Spirit just moved and the Holy Spirit took over. You'd hear one of the seasoned saints in the back just stand up and say, if the Lord don't help me, I can't stand the storm. If the Lord don't help me. Oh, y'all act like y'all know him. In the storm.

0: All right, I'm gonna take my time. Y'all got me? Is it live or is it Memorex? Then after somebody set the mood when they said, you know, I need some help, but where can I find him? Then I hear an old deacon stand up and say right after that, say, there's a man by the river. Giving sight to the blind. There's a man by the river, giving sight to the blind. Then everybody's praying and they're praising God and they're lifting up their hands. And then an old pastor will stand up and say, well, I don't know who you're talking about, but if you're talking about Jesus, he's a friend of mine. If you're talking about Jesus, I wish I had somebody who knew him. He's a friend of mine. Then there'd be one of the old mothers just sitting off to the side. And they knew that this mother had a lot of issues, a lot of problems. But then she'd stand up and testify. She'd say, but if I don't wake up in the morning, everything gonna be all right. If I don't wake up in the morning, woo! Everything will be all right. So as I travel on, they say, you're so young, but what keeps you so encouraged? I just say, in my darkest days, I just remember that the Lord is my shepherd. I shall not want. The Lord is my shepherd. I'm gonna leave it alone. I told y'all not to get me started in here. I'm trying to behave myself. So I wasn't gonna make the devil mad this moment. I shall not want. Let's go to God in prayer. Dear Lord, it's preaching time. I ask that if there be anything within me that's not of you, please remove it right now in the name of Jesus. Hide me behind the cross, showing more of thee and less of me. Let the word go forth with conviction and clarity so that some lost soul may come running down to the altar asking, what must I do to be saved? Let the words of my mouth and the meditations of my heart be acceptable in thy sight, O Lord, my strength and my redeemer. All these things I ask in your precious son, Jesus' name, amen. Amen. I'd like to focus on the last two verses of what was read earlier in your hearing. And y'all know me, I ain't gonna be before you too long. I'm a good Baptist boy. I'm gonna give you three, leave you be, and take my seat. Verses 13 and 14, it says, and Moses said to the people, do not be afraid. Stand still and see the salvation of the Lord, which he will accomplish for you today. For the Egyptians who you see today, you shall see again no more forever. The Lord will fight for you, and you shall hold your peace. Turn to your neighbor, say, neighbor, I'm not okay, but I'm here. Turn to your other neighbor, say, neighbor, I'm not okay, but I'm here. Before we meet Moses and the Egyptians at the Red Sea, let me try to give you a little background of how we got here. But first, let me establish, what does it mean to be here? From a physical definition, being here means in, at, or to this place or position. For today's purpose, I want to encourage us to put on our spiritual lens by way of an acronym to not only just being at or in this place or position, but to look at the duality of the word here to also mean that you are hope endured and redeemer established. One thing that we know about being a child of God is that your hope definitely endures. But the beauty of our hope in a living God is that it creates a confidence in the face of doubt. Our hope is an active, energized expectation rooted in Him and not mere wishful thinking. Through our trials and tribulations, our hope, our faith, our belief in Christ provides an anchor in trials. In essence, to say that you are a hope-endured, Redeemer-established type of Christian is to affirm that because of who Jesus is, resurrected, constant, and victorious, our hope remains firm even when everything seems to shake. It sustains us, it strengthens us, and guides us now and forever. So now that you know what we're going to talk about when we're saying being here, the first thing you got to realize is that as a child of God, there are burdens to being here. I understand that we have our moments where we want to praise Him, that we clap our hands, that we do our dance, but there are many times is where we wish that God never called our name on the roster. There's many times we want to pray that, God, why did you give me this dream, this calling, this unction to try to do anything in ministry? Because sometimes we know that when God wants you to do His work, everything is not always milk and honey. Everything is not always placed on a bed of roses, and everything doesn't always go your way. We understand that there are burdens to being here. There are burdens to being hope endured and Redeemer established, because what we find with Moses was that he was one who did not want God to call him. Let's talk about the history of the burdens of being here. Moses' background, his story is one of hope endured and Redeemer established because he was never supposed to be here. Yes, if you go to the early part of Exodus, you will find that there was leadership, there was a government, there was a nation that did not know Joseph, did not know the covenants, did not care to keep the promises of God to the children of Israel. And so this government decided, for whatever reason, this leadership decided to pass these big, beautiful bills in America, I mean in Egypt, that seemed to try to shake the very fabric, the very belief, the very foundation of what made it a great nation to begin with. There's dangers and burdens to being here when you've got the wrong leadership that could care less about established laws, that wants to take health care, wants to take your education, wants to take your infrastructure, wants to take diversity, equity, and inclusion, because they want to see this big, beautiful utopia that they felt could make Egypt great again. Makes about as much sense of trying to form a city without being able to pay for it. I'm talking about Egypt. I ain't talking about St. George. See how messy y'all are? See how messy y'all some mess. I couldn't have no religion. I couldn't feel sometimes. These big beautiful bills of Egypt said, you know what? We feel that the Hebrews, that they'll outnumber us. And if they outnumber us, they may try to take control and oppress us. I don't understand why leadership, or why somebody would feel that, I don't know, if I mistakenly took you from your land, oppressed you, forced the religion on you, beat you, maimed you, sexually assaulted you, took away your right to vote, took away your right of civil rights, made you 3/5 of a person, put you on farm for free labor for almost 300 years, 400 years. I don't know why I would think that if they ever outnumber us, why would they come back and want to seek revenge? So the fear comes, you know. Fear came in and said, for every child that's born, if it's a female child, you let them live. But if it's a male child, then you got to kill them. You got to kill them. You know, it's interesting on how people fear what population increases will be and how demographics and things will change. It almost seems as though that they fear a forced immigration problem that they created. talking about Egypt. Now, I said, y'all messy. I done told y'all, don't get me started. Y'all said, so now Moses, his sister, they make the decision. They send him in the reeds. They send him away. They try to protect him. Pharaoh's daughter ends up finding him, and they want to adopt him. They now bring him into the family. But Moses has a past. Moses, even though he may not have yet known the true and the living God of Israel, he still felt some piece of integrity. He still felt some piece of humanity, because as he saw one of the Egyptian oppressors oppressing one of the children of Israel, he ended up killing him. And you know what happens when people know your business? You know, we start to feel ashamed. We got to go away. We got to run away. We have to leave all the rumors and the innuendos and our past. But don't you know that there's nowhere you can run? There's nowhere you can go. There's nowhere you can fly to that will separate you from the purpose of God that he has ordained in your life?
1: All right.
0: The burdens of being here. He encounters a burning bush, and God tells him, I want you to go to Egypt, and I want you to tell Pharaoh to let my people go. I've heard the cries of my people for too long. And Moses, in every which way he can, tries to get out of it. I can't go back there. They know my business. I'm technically a fugitive. I mean, what will make them even want to hear me, God? Because they're already oppressed. They're distressed. They're frustrated. They're aggravated. They've already given up hope. Why in the world do I need to be your speaker? Find somebody else. As a matter of fact, I'm not the best speech giver. They may not hear me. God said, don't worry about that. You know, your brother Aaron, hey, he'll help you be Ace Boon Coon. He'll be your partner in crime. So now Moses goes to Pharaoh. And like most people, when you try to speak truth to power, you know, they try to take away your inclusionary programs. They strip your funding. They take your contracts. They label you fake news. You know, these crazy leadership in Egypt, I just don't understand. I don't understand. For all I know, Pharaoh probably put his name in big gold letters and sat it on a pyramid. I just don't understand. Oh, it gets better than this. So now, Pharaoh, of course, he was being very combative. But God knew this because he purposely hardened Pharaoh's heart. He wanted to show him that no matter what you believed in, the God I serve has amazing signs and wonders. And sometimes you got to push some individuals to the brink of disaster before the light goes off, before they say, you know, I should have had a V8. And so now you got the plagues that came over Egypt. But it wasn't until God decided to take Pharaoh's firstborn before he finally said, let them go. And that sometimes in our lives when we feel as though there are burdens of being a child of God, there are burdens of being in his will, we do have moments where we get a blessing here and a blessing there, and it just re-energizes our soul. It re-energizes our spirit to, as they say, run on to see what the end is going to be. We have a renewed sense of self. We have a new renewed sense and charged up and ready to be on fire for God so that we can say, I'm a soldier in the army of the Lord. But as the children of Israel began to go and they approached the Red Sea, they looked over, which brings us to where we are in the text, and they see Pharaoh's army is coming after them. Which brings me to my second point, that not only are there burdens to being here, there are setbacks to being here. But even when you know that there are setbacks to being here, you have to know that God is still God. Let me tell you a story. There's a story about this man. He was real blessed in his neighborhood. I mean, he had a good job, had a nice house, had a nice car, and one of his buddies that lived next door to him was an atheist. And every day that he would see this man, he'd say, you know, I don't understand how you can believe in somebody you can't see, you can't feel, you can't touch. You know, always basically trying to challenge him on, prove to me that there is a God. And every day the man would tell his atheist neighbor, he'd say, look, God is still God. Well, then as years went by, the man was necessarily stricken with an illness that was incurable. His neighbor found out about it and said, how can you still serve a God when you've been diagnosed with an incurable disease? He still would tell him that, hey, God is still God. Yeah. Then because of his incurable disease, he missed a lot of days off work. So then now all of a sudden he loses his nice job, and they begin to take his house and they taken his car. And the neighbor met him when they repossessed his vehicle, and he asked his neighbor, he said, how can you still believe in a God that gave you an incurable disease and now has caused you to lose your job and now lost your fancy car? He said, God is still God. Then as it would go, more time would go over, one day the atheist, he's mowing his yard, he's watering his grass, and he sees his neighbor pull up in the yard in a nice car, brand new car. And so he finally went up to his neighbor. He said, oh, okay. He said, I see you, Doc. You know, I see you driving up in your nice new car.

What keeps you encouraged? He said, well, I wanted to make sure that when I got this new car that I drove it up in the driveway just so you could see it. Because I got to tell you that you want me to tell you if there's proof of a God. He said, well, I went to the doctor. And the doctor said that whatever disease you had was healed. Then, as I was leaving the doctor's office, I got a call from a job that I applied for last week, and they said, you've got the position, and as a matter of fact, we want to give you a signing bonus. Because I knew that God was still God. And he said, so I took the signing bonus and went and got my nice new fancy car so that I could come up to you so you could see it in the driveway, so that you would know that no matter whatever disease comes upon my body, no matter what the world may try to take from me, that no matter what job losses or bonuses or titles and position, the world may take it from me. But the world didn't give it to me because God is still God. That no matter my setbacks to being here, God is still God. And so now there are burdens to being here. There are setbacks to being here because now the children of Israel, they're wondering, why in the world did you bring me here just to still be overcome by my enemies? You should have just left me where I was. Imagine being torn in between three places, the comfortable chaos of your past, that no matter how bad they mistreat you, misuse you, abuse you, don't appreciate you, no matter the burdens, the struggles, some of you find comfort in going back to a chaotic situation because that's what you know. Yeah. Yeah. Or dealing with the frustrations of your current situation, because they seem worse than what you just left. So now you feel as though, why in the world did I even get myself in this place? And then not yet having the faith or the strength to look for the blessings and the future of the unknown. Torn in between three places. Or do I deal with my comfortable, chaotic past? Can I still stand the frustrations of the present? And would I be able to press on to the future? Moses had to encourage them and say, look, God is still with us. Yeah, yeah. You're not going to have to worry about them too much longer. So as I get on to my third point, we know there's burdens to being here. There are setbacks to being here. But we also know that there are blessings to being here. Now, many of you may not know this, but I'm a Saints fan. Amen. And, you know what? That's all right. I'm a Saints fan, so that's how you know I'm faithful. In and out of season. That's how you know I'm faithful. And you know, one thing about Saints fans, one thing about being a lifetime card-carrying member of the Who Dat Nation, they are just two teams that we pray have a bad game, and that's the Falcons and the Dallas Cowboys. And look, I already know Pastor Fred Jeff already texted me right now saying this is your last sermon you giving that shot. Look, y'all know Pastor Smith is an avid Cowboys fan. But go with me. Take a trip back with me to 2015. There was a playoff game between the Dallas Cowboys and the Green Bay Packers. And it got down to the last final seconds on the clock. And somehow or another, the quarterback for the Dallas Cowboys was able to lob a Hail Mary to this wide receiver by the name of Dez Bryant. And he was able to catch it in the end zone next to his helmet. At this point, like many millions watching all over the country, I was in despair because it looked like the Cowboys would finally go to the Super Bowl. But God, just when we thought the game was over, just when we thought all the Dallas Cowboys who were scared the whole game wasn't talking all that noise until they thought they won, there was a whistle and a flag on the play. Won't he do it?

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2: Psalm 119, verse 133. Order my steps in thy word, and let not any iniquity have dominion over me. The grass withers, and all the leaven fades away. But the word of our Lord, it shall stand forever. I want to talk this morning on the very theme of speaking, moving forward, taking no backward steps.
3: Yes.
2: Moving forward, taking no backwards steps. In this, the longest psalm of them all, we find an abundance of honor, glory, and praise to God for how he has sustained David.
4: Yes.
2: His provisions of sustenance towards and the many blessings afforded David by his God. David clearly understood the importance of God's presence in his life. He understood that his many successes were all contingent and connected to the Lord working in him and through him.
4: Yeah.
2: It is when we began making moves in our lives without considering the wise counsel of the Lord our God, that we open ourselves up to making missteps along our journey. That's why you heard this morning to keep your hand in the basket. That's why you were gifted a military gift, but also given a Bible.
4: Yeah.
2: Many of you who were baptized here in this church,
4: yeah,
2: already got one, but now in this new phase, we want to make sure we point you back,
4: yeah,
2: to the Lord.
4: Yeah, right,
2: right. Because if it were not,
3: yeah,
2: for the Lord,
4: yeah,
2: yeah, on our side, be. You see, our missteps opens the door for our adversary to cause unnecessary issues,
3: yeah,
2: in our lives. Thank you, God, that Solomon says in his time, God makes all things beautiful. So that says even if you make some missteps, if you allow the adversary to get up in there and he causes you some missteps, to just continue to pray to God and keep your eyes on the prize. Yeah. The stumbling blocks that are put in our way can cause us to lose sight of our goal, destroy our confidence, and even make us abandon our faith.
4: Yeah.
2: When our faith is abandoned,
4: yeah,
2: the smallest and the simplest of issues began to look to us as insurmountable.
3: Yeah.
2: When things begin to look insurmountable, we have a tendency to then start taking steps,
4: yeah,
2: back. We learned yesterday at breakfast that was set aside to celebrate our graduates that having now began a new season in their journey, they should never, ever move back. They should never stop making forward progress.
4: That's right.
2: Listen, if you can't inch forward, just hold. clear that on our journey, things might change.
4: Yes.
2: Yeah, your plans might be changed.
4: Yeah.
2: But don't.
4: Mm-hmm.
2: Yeah, that was one of the things that we practice in our SWAT training.
4: Okay.
2: Don't ever give up ground.
4: Yeah.
3: Come on.
2: You've already conquered. No time for moving backwards.
4: Yeah.
2: So with this in mind, David in the text puts forth a double request unto the Lord. He asked the Lord to order his steps.
4: Yeah.
2: Then he comes back and says, and he asks God, he says, and don't allow sin to control
3: you.
2: Yeah, that's important right there. Sin is the enemy's weapon. And it's important that we stay before the Lord.
3: Yes.
2: Because sin is present.
4: Yeah.
2: Mm-hmm. Why are these requests important to us today? I don't think we made them, but why would we use them for a theme for our graduate recognition program, the day that we recognize all of our young people, all of those who pour into them, even the master teacher. Why should our graduates pray this prayer every day?
4: Yeah.
2: Why should the teachers and the students pray this prayer?
4: Yeah.
2: Every day alone. Good journey. I'm glad you asked.
4: Yeah.
2: I'm glad you asked.
4: Yeah.
2: First, this request is made to God. That David, no doubt, reflects upon and draws from his past experiences with God. The Lord had demonstrated his love and his faithfulness towards David. It is the actions that the Lord had taken on David's behalf that gives him the confidence to ask for God's divine promise. If you can't find any other reason to trust God, take some time and look back over your life. I said no time, but look back over your life and see what the Lord has brought you from. You gotta think back on the times when you were ready, hand in your head, to throw in the towel, but you prayed to God. Ran into an issue.
4: Yeah.
2: Had a problem.
4: Yeah.
2: But you called on the name of Jesus. Yeah. And he showed up. They understood that the Lord was faithful.
4: Yeah.
2: David's story starts back as a young shepherd boy. The bad lion came.
4: Yeah.
2: Because he trusted God against the bad. And the lion, when he met Goliath, he said, man, my God, we gonna go down in this valley and deal with this uncircumcised Philistine that y'all are all scared of.
3: Yeah.
2: David got down there and was amazed. All of y'all warriors.
4: Yeah.
2: And this boy out here talking like this.
4: Yeah.
2: Let me go down here. So I said, here, take my own man out of. That don't fit.
4: Yeah.
2: That's for you.
4: Yeah.
2: Give him a slingshot.
4: Yeah.
2: Five smooths.
4: Yeah.
5: the Lord. The very one who has never failed him yet. For the Lord is our provider. In every instance and in every situation, the Lord ought to be our first joy.
3: Amen.
5: That's right. That's right. As y'all matriculate through these college campuses in the next grade, you should always seek the Lord's divine help.
3: Hallelujah.
5: Alone.
3: Yeah.
5: If he knows all, that's what we say about him. If he sees all, if he's everywhere all at the same time, if he's in control of it all, why would you ask anybody else? Remember now, make your request known to the Lord. Then he will put the people, they need to be operating in the direction of God and not in the direction of your call. Because if the Lord sends them to get there, he's going to send them what we need. Make your request known, and he will put the people and the pieces.
6: Yeah.
5: Lord, I worked with a guy for 7 years. He was just strange.
6: Yeah.
5: He wasn't no people person, but he was just strange. But people were always asking, how you friends with him? You know what I told him? I say, if I put my old truck in the ditch at 3 o'clock in the morning, when I called him, he answered, and then guess what he said? I told him, I'm getting my chain, and we're going to come down there and pull it out. You don't even look at your phone. It is what I'm saying. The Lord shows up and everybody else busy. You got to start calling on the Lord because he's a present help in your time.
3: Thank
5: you. I'm messing around in the front yard. Get that tractor down to the ditch. Four-wheel drive, can't get it out, and bucket can't push me out. I'm calling my buddy because she ain't gonna put a truck in that winter. Miss Ethel phones probably tell you, you have a all I'm saying is, that's my East Moon, my number one. We down like 4 flat tires on the jackpot. But it's some work that needs to be done. Like it would be in the ditch, I'm going to call. Road
2: made easy. But the ways of the word of God leads to success. Because, watch this. The word of God declares at the very pit of David, he maketh me to lie down in green pastures. He leadeth me beside the still waters. That says that he ain't going to take me to a pasture where I can't eat, graze, and be healthy and be strong. He ain't going to take me to the waters where I can't drink because the waves are rolling over and I can't get to it because I'm a sheep and I'm timid. No, he going to send me and take me to some green pastures, and then he's going to send me by some still waters, waters where I can drink until my heart is content.
4: Amen.
2: One more little preacher. A preacher says that the shepherd, he knows that the sheep is timid.
4: Yeah.
2: And when the water is white capping because of the wind, says that the shepherd then digs a trench from the main body. And he allows water to fill the trench. Mm-hmm. No matter how bad it is out there.
4: Yeah.
2: A sheep can still.
4: That's
2: how God is. He'll make a way out of no way. That's how God is. You open the door and somebody can shut your faith. Matter of fact, they are shut two or three, but the one he opens, no man can shut. He goes on and says he restored. What's up? They didn't know about soul restoration. They didn't make something to say. But it was the Lord, and he apologized to the Lord. So I'm just saying, along the way, you're going to make some mistakes. You're going to do some things y'all ought not do. Never lose sight of God's grace and God's mercy. Never mind the road before the Lord, the Lord God, and ask him to forgive you. The Bible says he's just to forgive you. He's just to make your sins as far as the east is from the west. Says he leads me. Past righteous.
4: Yeah.
2: For his name's sake. Mm-hmm. See, the Lord God is a truth teller. He can't lie. So if he says that he's going to keep you, you count.
3: Hallelujah.
2: If he tells you that you are saved, you count. If he says that you are blessed and better than blessed, you count. He has a reputation. Made a truth teller. So that's why you hear folks say, no matter how bad it gets, I can still trust God. No matter how low I am, I'm still looking up to him. No matter how high I am, the Lord's right there with me. Where the Lord leads us, we must follow. Even when the destination is not always clear.
3: Yes, Lord.
2: What you say, real guy, you got to follow.
4: Yeah.
2: Lord speaking, he say go. Got my hat, get your coat.
4: Yeah.
2: Got to go.
4: Yeah.
2: Oh, Abraham, look. I'll make you follow the invitation.
4: Yeah.
2: You just got to get up. Leave from the moment you travel.
4: Yeah.
2: Where I'm going, don't worry about that. Just go. I'll let you know where I'm going.
3: All right, now.
2: That's the kind of faith we got. Mm-hmm. See, when you with it. But you can't have that faith if you're not secure in your relationship. You don't know who talking to you. You are hesitant to listen. His eyes are always on. His ears are inclined to hear. Focus on him. Follow where he trust his will. Trust his word. How do I know? If you know God, you know.
4: Yeah.
2: He's never gonna lead you in a place where you can get
3: hurt. Come on.
2: Yeah. No. I'm not sending you somewhere to be devoured by the roaring lion.
4: Yeah.
3: Come on now.
2: Yeah. Last night's out here. You know, I didn't send you that. Mm-hmm. I Now he can use you when you get there.
4: Yeah.
2: But he didn't send you there. No, he didn't send you to the club. See, people out in the morning, you gotta be like, huh? I mean, who was trying to help somebody, you know? When you got there, you were able to help somebody because God provided an opportunity. And you probably felt guilty because you was in there joking all night. And I had an opportunity to say, hey, all is good. But I tell you what, he sent you here this morning. This is how prayer can be heard.
4: Yeah.
2: Mercy can be found.
7: Come
2: they know that people are watching.
7: Yeah.
2: So they put on the show. But I know one who is a friend that sticks closer. Listen, continuously. Bible says, man ought to pray without ceasing. Continuously pray that the Lord will help to resist the temptations of this world.
7: Yes. Thank you, Lord.
2: Listen, we are. Mm-hmm. We pray for you. Mm-hmm. You pray and we pray. Wait.
7: Mm-hmm.
2: But there has to be an intentional act on the part of each of you.
8: Yeah.
2: Your friends might not understand, but you pray.
8: Yeah.
2: They might even laugh at you, but you pray.
7: Mm, yeah.
2: But because prayer changes things.
8: Right.
2: Listen, and the fervor of prayer of a righteous availeth much. You see, when we get to praying together, stick with your mind and say that the prayer family that prays together stays together. Listen, as a family of believers, we have to learn how to pray together so that we can stay together and that God will get out of prayer. Can I tell you that your power to overcome sin lies in the Lord?
7: Yeah.
2: Lies in the Lord. Mama's not going to always be there.
7: Yeah.

0: say that you've been equipped for success.
1: Yeah.
0: What you need has already been put on the inside. It's been nurtured. It's been strengthened during your tenure here at the New Faith Baptist Church.
1: Yeah.
0: Going down there to Children's Church had purpose.
1: Yeah.
0: Listen, COVID came in, shook things up, but the very restarting of our Sunday church school for our children has purpose.
1: Yeah.
0: Every event, every sermon, every Sunday school lesson, every day outside playing around the church, all of that, every word of inspiration that has been spoken to you and every prayer that has been prayed for you has been ordained and orchestrated by the Lord that you would be prepared for the rest of your life. The Lord God declares of each of you as graduates, each of you as students, and all of us as Bible believers. For I know the thoughts that I think towards you, saith the Lord, thoughts of peace and not of evil, to give you an expecting end. Then shall you call upon me, and ye shall go and pray unto me, and I will hearken unto you, and you shall seek me and find me when ye shall search for me with all of your
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0: Gorillas Media is celebrating Bruce Peterson. 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
11: When we talk about how much exercise someone should get, current guidelines call for about 150 minutes of moderate intensity exercise or 75 minutes of vigorous intensity exercise every week. New study out of the UK makes a strong case for vigorous exercise if and when you can do it. Now, researchers determined that even little bursts of vigorous exercise can significantly reduce someone's risk of 8 different diseases: dementia, type 2 diabetes, fatty liver disease, chronic respiratory disease, chronic kidney disease, immune-mediated inflammatory diseases, major cardiovascular events, and atrial fibrillation. We're not talking about complicated training programs here. Just work with what you can into your everyday life. If you are breathless and unable to speak in complete sentences, then you've hit the mark. I'm Dr. Sanjay Gupta, helping you live a better life.
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0: JJ Harrison and Youth for Praise. Nothing else on your number one, Heaven 1460, 95.7. 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
7: We talk a lot here about ultra-processed foods and the many ways in which they can negatively impact your health. They've been linked to weight gain, obesity, type 2 diabetes, cardiovascular disease, even cancer. And now a new study out of UCSF found that high ultra-processed food intake was associated with something called intramuscular fat, which is exactly what it sounds like. That's fat inside your muscles, which can cause them to become weaker. Now, in this particular study, the researchers noticed more wear and tear and pain in people's knees because of weakened thigh muscles. Cutting back on ultra-processed foods isn't easy. 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